Legendary. Yeah, man, it's your boy, Legendary from TCI, a.k.a. Tavada Reese's, man. We rocking with DJ Blow, the number one DJ in Turks and Caicos, man. We in Turks and Caicos. Let's get it, man.

I never take anything for granted. Only a fool maybe takes things for granted. Just because it's here today, it can be gone tomorrow. And that's one thing that you'll never in your life ever have to worry about me. If I'll ever change towards you, because baby, I love you. Girl, I love you. Just the way you are.

Listen, sometimes the struggle is very real. Seems like it's never gonna end. But I wanna encourage you today.

there is something woefully missing in many of our services today, many of our church services, and that is the absence of awe. Services held in Jesus' name and even in honor of him have this absence of awe. That absence is due to the fact that there is little honor, little respect, little reverence to our God. It seems to be a deliberate or even intentional disregard for the presence of God. It's a disrespect for the place where God meets his people. It's dishonor to the place where the people collectively gather to commune with their God. The absence of awe. And did you not know that it is universal? It runs from north to south, from east to west, from the Vatican to Virginia, from Sistine Chapel all the way to California. And right on the very grounds of the church,

You see it on the television, on the videos. That absence is even on the talk shows and in the movies. They make church, they make church folk, they make God's preacher and the Christian community a matter laughable. How can you and I respond to such mockery? What do we say to such disdain? I believe we can borrow from that awesome occurrence that happened in the life of the prophet Isaiah. Isaiah said there in that sixth chapter, he said, in the year that King Uzziah died, I saw something awesome. He said, I saw the Lord in the year that King Uzziah died. I discovered all. I ran into all. I experienced all. Isaiah said it was so much all that I saw the Lord sitting upon his throne, high and lifted up, and his train filled the temple.

and six wings, and with two they veiled their faith in reverence, in awe of God. With two wings they veiled their feet in humility to God, and with two they did fly. As they flew from one end of the temple to the other, they begin to try to bottom line their thoughts and their impressions of God. And the scripture says one looked at the other and said, hold. The other looked at the other and said, hold it back. The other ones looked at the rest of them and said, hold it. And before you knew it, all of the seraphim were saying,

some of y'all came here with some problems tonight. But I came to tell you, all you gotta do is give it to the Lord. I don't care what you left your house or in your car with. If you learn how to pray,

You might be standing next to somebody and you don't know what they've been going through. But when I think about the goodness of Jesus, woo, I'm about

welcome to New Every Morning. I want to give God thanks and praise for yet another day that He has made, and we shall rejoice and be glad in it. As we prepare for Mother's Day this Sunday, today's message is not just about mothers, it is for mothers. The ones who give endlessly, the ones who carry quietly, and the ones who keep showing up even when they are exhausted. This morning, I speak directly to you. So let us pray. Father, today we lift every mother before you. The strong mothers, the single mothers, the praying mothers, the grieving mothers, the tired mothers. Lord, I pray that you would strengthen them this morning. Remind them that you see every sacrifice, every tear, and every prayer. And we pray, oh God, that this word, this devotions, let it be a word that encouraged their hearts this morning. And we shall give you praise, glory, and honor for our mothers. In Jesus' name we pray, amen and amen. So to every mother I'm listening this morning, I want to say happy Mother's Day when it comes around. I want to say a special happy Mother's Day to my mother, Paula Butterfield. I want you to know that I love you. Love you with all my heart, and my grandmother and all my aunts and all my mothers from Revival Faith Center, the Potter's House, my spiritual mothers. We give God thanks and praise for you. We give God thanks and praise for all our mothers listening this morning, all my friends and family, and those listening throughout the length and breadth of the Turks and Caicos. If you are a mother, this word is for you this morning. We see your strength, but we also recognize that even though there is strength, there might be some exhaustion. Because motherhood is beautiful, but it's also heavy sometimes. And many mothers carry things silently, emotionally, mentally, spiritually, and they will find themselves still smiling, still giving, and still loving, even while they are running low themselves. And today God sent this word to remind you that He sees you. He sees you. Isaiah 40 verse 11 says, "He shall feed his flock like a shepherd. He shall gather the lambs with his arm and shall gently lead those that are with young." This scripture, my brothers and my sisters, is particularly beautiful because it shows us that the heart of God towards mothers. The Bible says that he shall gently lead those that are with young. That means God understands the weight mothers carry. He understands that there's pressures and responsibility and emotional loads. But notice what he says. He says he leads them gently, not harshly, not carelessly, but rather gently, because God knows motherhood requires strength, it requires patience, and it requires endurance. And I think many mothers this morning need to hear this, that God does not overlook your labor. He does not overlook your efforts, your constant worrying, your endless giving, and the late nights. God sees every unseen moment. There's a story in the Bible, I think, if I pronounce this word incorrectly, forgive me, Jochebed, was the mother of Moses, according to Exodus chapter 2, and I'm going to refer to her as Jochebed or Jochebed interchangeably. She was living during a dangerous time. Pharaoh had given an order that the Hebrew baby boys were to be killed. Can you imagine the fear of carrying a child in that season? Yet
she still became a mother in difficult circumstances. And when Moses was born, she protected him. She covered him and she hid him, doing everything she could to preserve his life. But eventually, she reached a moment where she could no longer control everything. And this is where the story becomes powerful for mothers, because there came a point where she had to release him into God's hand. She places Moses into a basket and let him go into the river. Now imagine that moment for her, a mother releasing what she loves most, trusting God with what she cannot control. And what she feared would destroy him became the very thing, listen, what she feared would have destroyed him became the very thing God used to position him. Because Pharaoh's daughter finds Moses, and Moses ends up preserved. He ends up protected and destined for purpose. So what Jochebed surrendered to God? God's protection. This is for every mother listening this morning. You cannot control everything. Let me say it again. You cannot control everything. You cannot protect your children from everything. You cannot carry every burden forever. But what you place in God's hand, God knows how to preserve. Let me say it again. You cannot control everything, protect your children from everything, and carry every burden forever. But what you place in God's hand, God knows how to preserve. So I share with you a few main points. A few main points I want to share with you this morning. That God sees the sacrifices nobody talks about. Many people see the strength of mothers, but they don't always see the sacrifices, the sleepless nights, the mental exhaustion, the constant concern, the emotional pressure. And many mothers continue giving, even when they are empty themselves. But I want you to hear this morning. God sees every sacrifice that you have made in silence, every meal skipped, every prayer whispered, every tear cried privately. Heaven saw it all. The second point I would like to share with you, mothers, this morning is that you don't have to carry everything alone. Many mothers feel like everything depends on me. And because of that, they carry pressures constantly. They try to hold the families together. They try to fix every problem. They try to protect everyone. But mothers need support too. Mothers, you need rest. Mothers, you need encouragement. Every strong woman gets tired. So, and God never intended that for you to carry every burden alone. So that's why we trust in God. That's why we rest things into his hands. And that's why we let him have his way. The third point I'd like to share with you this morning is that your prayers are shaping more than you realize. Some of you have prayed over your children for years, and maybe right now you may not or you haven't seen any results as yet. But don't underestimate the power of your prayers, because seeds planted in prayer still grow over time. And a praying mother changes generations. Let me say it one more time. A praying mother changes generations. And lastly, I share with you this morning that God is still caring for the woman who spends her life caring for others. This is very important because mothers often spend so much time pouring into others. They neglect themselves, but today God is reminding you that he still cares for you too, and he cares for you too. Your needs matter, your healing matters, your peace matters. So today, to every mother listening, give yourself grace.
Forgive yourself. Rest when needed. Stop carrying guilt for everything. And remember that you are human also. So to every mother, every praying mother, every mother carrying silent burdens, God says to you this morning that he sees you and that you are being strengthened this very moment and that you are not carrying this alone. So, in conclusion, I want you to know that some mothers are surviving on strength only God can give. And if it had not been for the Lord on your side, I don't know where you would have been. But to God be the glory, great things he has done. Let us pray. Lord, we thank you for our mothers this morning. We pray, oh God, that you will strengthen every mother. Encourage every weary heart. Restore joy, peace, and strength. And remind every mother listening today that she is seen, that she is loved, that she is appreciated, and that she's worthy of the flowers given to her on this day and beyond. So, Father, we plead the blood of Jesus over their lives, and we say, keep them in perfect peace as their minds are stayed on you. In Jesus' name we pray. Amen and amen. People of God, and final statements to you this morning. To every mother listening, we thank you for your strength, your sacrifice, and your love. This is new every morning here on Radio Turks and Caicos, and we'll see you back here next week. Good day.

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3: Finally, be ye all of one mind, having compassion one of another, love as brethren, be pitiful, be courteous, not rendering evil for evil or railing for railing, but contrariwise, blessing, knowing that ye are thereunto called, that ye should inherit a blessing. 1 Peter chapter 3 and verse 8 and 9. Good morning, my devotional partners. Good morning, Turks and Caicos, Bahamas, Island.

of the Caribbean, listeners over in the United States, Canada, the UK, Africa, India, Dubai, and Nicaragua. I thank God for the opportunity of coming where you are with the gospel of Jesus Christ. And I do pray and trust that these devotions will enable you to grow in the Lord and to be strong in all that He does in your life. Let me render thanks and gratitude to management and staff of Radio Turks and Caicos for this wonderful opportunity afforded me to take the gospel of Jesus Christ across the airwaves. I wish also to greet our students who are studying abroad in the United States, Canada, the UK, any parts of Europe, and in the Caribbean. Just want to encourage you to let the Lord have His way in your life. Acknowledge Him in whatever you do, and watch God do some things for you that no man can do. The subject of the message for this morning: possible reasons why we are seeing more divorce papers than wedding invitations. Possible reasons why we are seeing more divorce papers than wedding invitations.

0: Please take your Bibles and turn with me to the book of James, chapter 4, and verse 1 and 2. From whence come wars and fightings among you? Come they not hence even of your heart, your lust, that war in your members? Ye lust and have not, ye kill and desire to have and cannot obtain, ye fight and war, yet ye have not, because ye ask not. The subject of the message this morning: possible reasons why we are seeing more divorce papers than wedding invitations. Father God, in Jesus' name, I bless you this morning. Speak to us, Lord. Thank you for your word. Thank you, God, for ordering our steps as we submit to your direction and to your will. I pray, God, this morning that you would speak, Lord. There are many people that are in need, God, of a turnaround in their lives. Many who are married, many who are single. Oh, God, I pray that they would cry out to you this morning. You are a faithful God, and you have always been faithful to your word. Have your way this morning. In Jesus' name, amen and amen. Possible reasons why we are seeing more divorce papers than wedding invitations. Marriage could be referred to as the first institution that preceded the family. Jehovah God desired that whatever transacted within the home, it should be in an orderly and stable environment within the confines of marriage. This divine order has been fought against by the kingdom of darkness, giving people an alternative lifestyle to marriage. My brothers and sisters, remember the same deception was presented to Eve when the serpent challenged her with the words, "Your eyes shall be open." Why is it that you are hearing of more divorce plans than wedding invitations today? Dr. Edwin, marriage counselor, stated this reason: we have turned marriage into a wrestling match. We are competing when we should be completing. He further stated, when two elephants fight, it is the grass that suffers. In this case, he says, the grass is the future of our children. Partners, the main reason is that God is left out, giving way for the flesh to take over. This opens the door for spirits of all kinds to take control. Instead of looking deep within ourselves, deep within our hearts to improve, we immediately dig into the heart of the other person for faults. Looking through the eyes of the flesh, we will never see any good in the other person. It is also true to say that many men prey on the innocence of young women who feel insecure and helpless, especially after becoming a mother. The subject of marriage is regarded as taboo, while some women are afraid to mention it. On the flip side, many young people, having a lack of experience, run to a lawyer rather than running to Jesus. I dare say this morning that forgiveness and reconciliation are distant to their thoughts. Let me conclude by saying, hold on to what you got. Mistakes and arguments are part of the package, but don't throw the package away. There's a God who stands there waiting. He who says, come unto me, all ye that labor and are heavy laden, and I will give you rest. There is a God who stands there waiting, who says, come now, let us reason together, saith the Lord. Though your sins be as scarlet, they shall be as white as snow. Though they be red as crimson, they shall be as wool. There is a God who stands there, who is calling you to come to him and let him do for you that which no man can do. And I say to you, give God a chance in your life this morning. Young woman, young man, come to the Savior this morning. Father God, in Jesus' name, just have your way this morning. I pray for those who are listening in, oh God, who need a change of life, a change of direction. Holy Spirit, go after them this morning. That young man, that young woman, that a father, that mother who needs to turn their lives around. Holy Spirit, just have your way. Save and deliver and set free. And all the glory I give to you this morning, in Jesus' name, amen and amen. Ladies and gentlemen, Jesus is on the main line. Won't you call him up? I don't care what your need is. He is able to meet it. He is our source of strength, our source of direction. Whatever it is that could have you in bondage this morning, Jesus is able to set you free. And if I could pray with you, give me a call to WhatsApp me, 649-231-2402. God bless you in Jesus' name. Amen and amen.
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0: Good morning, Turks and Caicos. I'm Danae Denny with your morning report. Today is May 8th, 2026, and in this report, I'll be bringing you the latest local news and stories from all over the world. These are the headlines. Special Constable suspended from the Royal Turks and Caicos Islands Police Force, and the police conduct traffic enforcement checks in Grand Turk. In the region, alleged drug trafficker Christopher Didas Koch set for early release from U.S. prison. Internationally, the World Health Organization gives update on hantavirus spread. We have entertainment and weather coming up in this report. 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
0: The Royal Turks and Caicos Islands Police Force has suspended a special constable following a forensic audit of police financial accounts commissioned by Her Excellency the Governor Delini Daniel Selvaratnam. The suspension took effect on May 7, 2026, after the officer was formally charged under the Police Force Act and the Police Disciplinary Code. Commissioner of Police Fitz Bailey has established a dedicated investigative team to advance the audit findings. Active lines of inquiry remain ongoing, including matters that may amount to criminal misconduct. Further suspensions or disciplinary action will be taken where supported by evidence. In parallel, decisive steps are being implemented to strengthen financial controls, enhance oversight, and reinforce authorization processes across the force. Commissioner Bailey stated that the Royal Turks and Caicos Islands Police Force operates a zero-tolerance approach to misconduct. This action underscores our unwavering commitment to integrity, accountability, and professionalism. Maintaining public confidence is paramount. Where wrongdoing is identified, we will act firmly and in accordance with the law, without exception. Any breach will be met with unequivocal action. No further comment will be made at this time, while investigations and disciplinary proceedings remain ongoing. On Tuesday, May 5th, 2026, Superintendent Willette Harvey, Inspector Jeremy Jones, Sergeants Martin and Belzy, along with Constables Higgs, Fenor, Charlery, Jean-Max, and Alexis, conducted traffic enforcement checks along Waterloo and Columbus Road, Grand Turk. At the conclusion of the operation, a total of 160 vehicles were checked. Officers issued 7 traffic tickets, 7 warnings of intended prosecution, and 7 verbal warnings. Additionally, 6 persons were granted up to 5 days to produce the required documents at the Grand Turk Police Station. The following offenses resulted in motorists being ticketed. 2 persons for failing to wear protective headgear, contrary to the Road Traffic Act 1301, and 4 drivers for operating vehicles with expired licenses, and 1 driver for excessive window tinting. Section 52, Protective Headgear, subsection 3, which states a person who drives or rides on a motorcycle in contravention of regulations under this section commits an offense. Accordingly, it is against the law in the Turks and Caicos Islands for any person under the age of 17 to operate a motor vehicle, including golf carts on public roads. Under the Motor Vehicles Driving Licensing Act, Chapter 1302, Section 8, a driving license, learner's permit, or visitor's driving permit shall not be issued to any person who is under the age of 17 years. Parents, guardians, rental agencies, and visitors are urged to be mindful of and respectful toward the laws of the Turks and Caicos Islands, which are in place to ensure the safety of all road users. 2 young Turks and Caicos Islanders have been appointed in the Ministry of Finance, and our Zoya Fessler has more.
2: The Office of the Deputy Governor has appointed two young, vibrant Turks and Caicos Islanders to the roles of tax officers in the Inland Revenue Department of the Ministry of Finance, Investment and Trade. Those young Turks and Caicos Islanders are Jadija Kaylee and Oren Campbell. Kaylee has a bachelor's degree in tourism and hospitality management from Florida International University, graduating magna cum laude in 2023. Additionally, she holds a leadership agility badge and certifications in business analytics. In a further commitment to her professional growth, she is set to begin her master's degree in finance, leadership, and management this fall. Professionally, Kaylee has served in various capacities, including as a temporary case worker in the Employment Services Department and temporary registration officer at the Financial Services Commission. She also gained valuable private sector experience at Enterprise Mobility, where she received a top sales award, and as a hospitality captain at P.F. Chang's Bistro. Campbell's educational background and his experience in customer service have prepared him for this new role. He attended the British West Indies Collegiate before completing his secondary education at TCI Middle School. He later earned an Associate of Arts in Marketing from Broward College and a bachelor's degree in economics from Florida International University. Professionally, Campbell spent 3 years at the VIP Flyers Lounge at the Howard Hamilton International Airport. During this time, he excelled in a fast-paced environment, gaining experience in customer service and client relations while maintaining the high professional standards required by the international travel sector. On the new appointments, the Deputy Governor and Head of the Public Service, Her Excellency Anya Williams, noted that it is always encouraging to see our young professionals returning home with diverse academic backgrounds to serve their country. Congratulations to both of you. We wish you all the best in your new roles.
0: Ms. Fessler also gives a report on Child Abuse Awareness Month.
2: And the Department of Family and Children Services, DFCS, successfully hosted their second annual Child Safeguarding Intergenerational Quiz on the 29th of April, 2026 at Beaches Turks and Caicos Resort in recognition of Child Abuse Prevention Month under the theme Positive Childhoods Start With Us. The event highlighted the shared responsibility of child protection and brought together students, professionals, and community partners in a dynamic educational competition. 10 teams participated in this year's challenge. Questions were drawn from child safeguarding materials, this including definitions, signs, reporting procedures, prevention strategies, and current regional and international child protection cases. Additional sources also included the United Nations Convention on the Rights of the Child, the Turks and Caicos Islands Children's Care and Protection Act of 2015, and the Working Together document. For winners and participants, first place for the second time was the Awareness Avengers with 1,950 points. This was led by psychiatric social worker Vinette Beckford, members Jude Campbell from the Informal Settlements Unit, Nalvina Pratt from the Ministry of Health, Rochelle Pascal from Shining Stars Preparatory School, and Mia Lonel Henry from Clement Howell High. In second place, also for the second time around, was the Hope Defenders with 800 points. They were led by senior social worker Danique Ellis Beckford and Nakia Skippings. Members Billy Rigby from Border Force, Lashonda Skippings Special Education Needs Unit, Alshane Beckford Alpha Christian Academy, and Alishana Nordalis from the A. Louise Garland Thomas High School. Then in third place, Protectors United, led by social worker Francesca Joseph, members Ashley Brooks from the National Internship and Apprenticeship Program, Patrina Mizik from the Housing and Community Renewal Department, Pavishka Rajasekar Mills Institute, and Amaya Desir from British West Indies Collegiate. First place students received $500 cash and a laptop with a mouse, and first place adults received $200 from Grace Base Foster to certificate. Second place students, $300 cash and a Samsung Galaxy tablet, and second place adults, $150 Grace Bay Spa certificate. Third place students, $200 cash and a third place adults, $100 Grace Bay Spa certificate. The Honorable Sean David Malcolm, Minister responsible for public safety, social welfare, and religious affairs, stated that this initiative highlights the power of community in safeguarding our children and ensuring that they grow up in safe and supportive environments. He stated, quote, "When we educate, engage, and empower individuals across generations, we strengthen our collective ability to prevent harm before it occurs. Child protection is a national priority that requires vigilance, compassion, and action from all of us. Together, we must remain committed to creating a culture where every child is valued, protected, and given the opportunity to thrive." End quote. The department remains steadfast in its mission to strengthen community engagement and to promote safe, supportive environments where every child can thrive.
0: Thank you, Zoya. That was your local news. Now for regional news. Jamaican-born convicted drug trafficker Christopher Didis Koch is reportedly set to be released from a United States federal prison earlier than previously expected after receiving another reduction to his sentence. Updated records from the United States Bureau of Prisons now list Koch's projected release date as January 29, 2028, cutting another year from his prison term. The revised date comes nearly 15 months after his release was previously moved from July 4, 2030 to January 25, 2029. Koch, who is 57, is currently serving a 23-year sentence at the Federal Correctional Institution in Fort Dix, New Jersey, after pleading guilty in 2011 to racketeering conspiracy and conspiracy to commit assault with a dangerous weapon. The former Tivoli Gardens resident was extradited to the United States in 2010 following one of the most controversial security operations in Jamaica's history. His extradition sparked violent clashes between Jamaican security forces and gunmen loyal to him in West Kingston, particularly in Tivoli Gardens. The unrest left 69 civilians and one Jamaica Defense Force soldier dead and drew international attention. U.S. authorities previously described Koch as one of the Caribbean's most influential narcotics traffickers due to his alleged ties to organized criminal networks operating between Jamaica and the United States through the infamous Shower Posse Gang. According to reports, Koch's sentence reductions are likely linked to good behavior and participation in rehabilitation programs while incarcerated. Under the U.S. First Step Act, enacted in 2018, inmates can earn credits towards earlier release through good conduct and participation in approved reduction programs and productive activities. Koch's eventual release is expected to generate significant discussion across Jamaica and the wider Caribbean due to the political, social, and security implications tied to his rise and downfall more than a decade ago. Up next, international news.

0: A team of health officials from the World Health Organization recently sat down on May 7th with journalists to discuss the recent updates on the hantavirus. Take a listen to their updates.
1: Our priorities are to ensure the affected patients receive care, that the remaining passengers on the ship are kept safe and treated with dignity, and to prevent any further spread of the virus. On Monday, I asked Prime Minister Pedro Sanchez of Spain to accept the ship, which he agreed to do. And I thank Prime Minister Sanchez for his generosity, solidarity, and meeting his moral duty. The ship is now sailing for the Canary Islands, and we're confident in the capacity of Spain to manage this risk, and we're supporting them to do so. Once again, we assess the risk to the people of the Canary Islands as low. WHO has provided guidance to the ship's operator on the management of health on board the vessel. All passengers have been asked to stay in their cabins. The cabins are being disinfected, and anyone who shows symptoms will be isolated immediately. A WHO expert boarded the ship in Cabo Verde and has been joined by two doctors from the Netherlands and an expert from the European Center for Disease Prevention and Control, who will stay on the ship until it reaches the Canary Islands. They're conducting a medical assessment of everyone on board and gathering information to assess their risk of infection. WHO is developing step-by-step operational guidance for the safe and respectful disembarkation and onward travel of passengers and crew when they arrive.
2: As the DG said in his remarks, we're getting reports of suspect cases or potential suspect cases. These are alerts, as we call them. Some of them have had reported links to the ship or passengers on the ship. All of those will be followed up with the relevant authorities in each country. The countries themselves, whether it's through the ministries or through the agencies in the countries, are actually assessing each person case by case, looking at what type of exposure did they have? Are they developing any symptoms? If anyone is developing symptoms, to be isolated immediately, testing to take place, and providing the appropriate support. This is actually how the case in Switzerland was identified. Following the notification from the ship's operators, which we're very grateful for, this individual presented to healthcare, wasn't feeling well, was immediately isolated, was tested. This is actually public health actions and in the works.
3: What is most unusual, obviously, is that we have a transmission in a boat, which I think that the first documented to date with this particular virus. As mentioned by my colleagues before, a boat makes it a very specific environment for which we want to make sure that we have a good understanding on how the transmission has happened, and most importantly, to strengthen all the measures that my colleagues developed previously. There is no indication to date that there is something further unusual, but obviously the fact that it happened in a cruise ship with people from different nationalities and is something that we haven't seen before.
0: That was international news. Now for entertainment news.

The high-profile legal dispute between actress Blake Lively and actor-director Justin Baldoni has officially come to an end after both sides reached a settlement just weeks before their case was set to go to trial. The settlement closes a month-long courtroom battle tied to the production of the 2024 film It Ends With Us, in which Lively starred and Baldoni directed and co-starred. Jury selection had been scheduled to begin on May 18th in New York. While the terms of agreement remain confidential, multiple reports indicate that no money changed hands as a part of the settlement. However, Lively still reportedly has a pending motion seeking attorney's fees and damages connected to Baldoni's previously dismissed defamation lawsuit. In a joint statement released through their legal teams, both parties said they hope the settlement will allow everyone involved to move forward constructively and in peace. We remain firmly committed to workplaces free of improprieties and unproductive environments, the statement read. We acknowledge the process presented challenges and recognize concerns raised by Ms. Lively deserve to be heard. The legal feud began in late 2024 after Lively filed a complaint alleging Baldoni sexually harassed her during filming and later orchestrated a smear campaign against her after she raised concerns about his alleged behavior on set. Among the allegations, Lively claimed Baldoni made inappropriate sexual comments, discussed his personal sex life openly, and introduced intimacy in scenes that had not been previously agreed upon. She also accused his team of using a digital army to damage her reputation online. Baldoni consistently denied the allegations, arguing that the issues on set amounted to misunderstandings and creative disagreements during production. His legal team maintained that any public relations efforts were defensive responses to attacks on his reputation. The legal battle intensified when Baldoni filed a $400 million lawsuit against Lively, her husband Ryan Reynolds, and their publicist, accusing them of defamation and extortion. That lawsuit was later dismissed by a federal judge. The same judge also dismissed most of Lively's claims earlier this year, including her sexual harassment allegations, ruling that she could not pursue them under federal law because she was considered an independent contractor rather than an employee during filming. Throughout the dispute, the case generated intense public attention, fueled by leaked text messages, footage from the set, and the involvement of high-profile names, including pop superstar Taylor Swift. Despite the controversy surrounding the production, both sides emphasized in their final statement that the film remains meaningful to them and highlighted its broader message about domestic violence awareness. That was entertainment news. Now let's hear from the TCI Weather Service for your weather update.

Good morning. This is Lovano Gardner from the Turks and Caicos Islands National Weather Service, bringing you weather forecast for today. For today's current conditions, we have mostly sunny skies with winds coming from the southeast at 10 to 15 knots. For today's forecast, we have mostly sunny skies with a high near 91 degrees Fahrenheit. And later tonight, we have fair skies with a low around 79 degrees Fahrenheit. The winds are expected to be east to southeast at 5 to 10 knots, increasing to 10 to 15 knots overnight. Seas will be smooth with wave heights of 3 feet or less in all waters. Sunset will be at 7:17 p.m. The next high tide will be at 1:31 p.m. And the next low tide will be at 8:04 a.m. and 7:41 p.m. That is the weather forecast. Have a great day.

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I'm Tanae Denny wishing you a wonderful day and weekend.

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was like home to us, no doubt. The Bush Bar with our friend Old Swinger, Red and Parker drinking Flip and Ginger. This is the Valley from whence

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This man called Drunk Man. 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He tell you the truth. He get you sober.

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0: Good morning, Turks and Caicos. Welcome to the program Expressions. I'm your host, Robert Hall. Wake up, everybody. No more sleeping inside. I tell you, you should be at work or out there, but there's any who's still in bed. Arise and shine and give God the glory. It is a brand new day, a day you will never see again. Yes, I want to welcome all of you to Expressions. My technical operator was suggesting to me that I didn't have my tie fixed. I am conscious of that, but that's just a new style I'm bringing for the summer. Rather than choking up the neck with all the heat, I put my tie on the outside. Don't you think it looks stylish? Like some of the Indians and Middle East fellas, they always got something across their shoulder and things like that. I don't know what they call it. But anyway, here I go. You know, you can't tell where Robert Hall will come up with. Yeah, that's the same way like with the program. I ask you for your advice. You don't give me none. So I do what I do. You never know what I'm coming up with. Just like today, you know what I'm coming up with. It might be something that will surprise you. So what you got to do, tell your friends and family, log on, because Expressions is on live. We're going to have a brief period of devotions. And then after that, we're going to link up with the development officer, or they're going to link up with us, Workforce Development Officer of the Turks and Caicos Islands Community, our community college. And he will be speaking a little bit about the initiatives of the college in South Caicos. So stay tuned for that. As you know, we have campuses here in Grand Turk and Providenciales, but Community College want to spread its joy around the entire Turks and Caicos Islands, embracing all of those who want to make use of the various opportunities out there. So after devotions, we will link up with them. So today, let us give God thanks for all the mothers out there, whether biological or otherwise. Let us give God thanks for all the women who serve, particularly in our parliament. Many of them at a time when politics was a man's thing. But they ventured into that arena and made their contributions. Today I will hail just two of them, but on subsequent shows I will certainly speak of, if not all, most of the women who served in that distinguished house. What an honor for anyone to have served in our parliament, whether it was called Legislative Council, State Council, or House of Assembly, or as it is now called, Parliament. Let us pray. Our Father and our God, we thank you for our mothers. Many of them have gone on to glory, but the lives they live, more than what they just said to us, still lingers in our hearts. We thank you for the sacrifices that they have made for us as individuals, and for helping to build this country during very, very difficult times, having suffered from many droughts, many hurricanes, collapse of various industries like the sponge and the salt industry, yet they persevered. Even when their spouses were at sea or the Bahamas or elsewhere, they were keeping the families together. We thank you for their lives. There are dozens of them who have served in our parliament, and there are those who are serving there today. We give you thanks for their contributions, and we pray that those who are there would continue to serve with dedication, fearlessness, and integrity. We know that there are women who serve in various other capacities, not only in Parliament, in our police force, in our civil service, and many who go unnoticed. Those who do the domestic work, those who care for the elderly at the wellness center, we give you thanks for all of them and their contributions. Continue to bless and guide them as you bless and guide this nation. For we pray in Jesus' name, amen. Amen. Again, let me welcome you wherever you are throughout this beautiful land, and members of the diaspora wherever you are. Shout to your friend, your neighbor, and tell them that expression is on. So start lugging on. I love to see you there. I love to see your comments. And as you know, it's you who make this show what it is. And so today, I certainly expect your participation at the relevant time. In just another few seconds, we hope to be joined by the Workforce Development Officer for Turks and Caicos Islands Community College. And like I said, the topic that we'll be discussing will be the initiatives in South Caicos. So stay tuned. I believe they are on the line, and we will join them in a minute or two. Good morning, Adele Branch and Judy Bean, Karen Cox, Jahan Indira. How are you good folks doing? Let's hope fine. Like I say, as for me, like my Hello? Good friend from Larimer's used to say, I'm a happy rolling cowboy. Yes, let's join up now with the representative from the Turks and Caicos Islands Community College. Good morning, and how are you?
1: Hi, good morning, Mr. Hall. I'm good. We just landed in South Caicos, and I want to take this opportunity to send a very important message out to my people of South Caicos. So the TCI Community College on the 8th and 9th, which is this weekend starting today, we're going to have two activities for our people. We want to tell them more about our satellite site. I'm not going to give too much details. I want persons to come out and visit us to hear more. So where you can hear more is at the Ira Stubbs Primary School today at 5:30 p.m. for a South Caicos Community Town Hall meeting, where you'll be able to hear from persons from our leadership team, as well as persons from our satellite coordination team. Right now, we are currently at the airport, and we're heading there now to set up. You'll be able to hear things such as our TCICC degree offerings and our TVET certification offerings, as well as be able to enroll and register right at the site. So I'm encouraging persons to bring out their IDs, their transcripts, copies of their certificates. We'll register you right there at the site. Enrollment is free for all Turks and Caicos Islanders, so I'm encouraging persons to show up and turn out. We're also going to be having some surveys out, so we want to hear from you directly, the people, what it is that you want to see available at this satellite site. This is your opportunity to talk directly with the leadership team of the TCICC and tell us what you expect to see. Any short course, any long degree courses, all of those things you can tell us. If you're interested in hospitality, customer service, If you're interested in cosmetology, construction, these areas are what we want to hear from you. So that is all that I have for now. Tomorrow, we're also going to be doing some door-to-door surveying. So you'll see a friendly team from TCICC. We'll have on our branded shirts. And we're just going to ask you a few questions relating to the courses that you want to see delivered at this satellite site. So like I said, I'm not going to give too much details on what the satellite site is. You'll have to come out and hear it for yourselves so that you can be able to interact with us. There's also a flyer that's on our TCICC Instagram page. So the name of the page is TCICC underscore official. That's TCICC underscore official on Instagram. So you can access that flyer. You can also access the flyer on the Facebook pages. That's Turks and Caicos Islands Community College. You'll be able to scan to register or RSVP for this evening. All right. Thank you, Mr. Hall.
0: And I wish to thank you very much. This will be perhaps the only occasion when I would not ask questions. And I wouldn't do it because I don't want you to expose your hand. Instead, I want the people to come out this evening at the school there in South Caicos. Thank you for calling in and sharing the information.
1: Wonderful.
0: God bless. Okay. Keep lugging on. This is Expressions. I have a pretty interesting program lineup for you. I certainly hope that you would find it interesting. To start with, I want to respond to a question that was left over from the last Expressions. And that is why I urge all of my listeners and callers, viewers, that whatever is on your mind, please message it early that I could see it. Because when you wait until the very last minute, and then in my closing comments, I wouldn't see it and hence don't respond. Okay? It's not that I think what you have to say is insignificant. I value the contribution of every person. But if you don't do it early, it will miss my attention. Okay? And so this person asked whether Lincoln Bain and the Coalition of Independence are contesting the general elections. Yes, indeed, they are. So you will have, in many constituencies, the FNM, the PLP, Coalition of Independence, and in some cases, you will have independent candidates running individually. All right? So there you have it. Now, I'll share just a little bit of observations on the campaigns. And regrettably, the Bahamian politics seem to be getting dirtier and dirtier by the day. They really need to step up their game and set a standard for campaigning. Certain things that candidates should not say or do. And of course, while they may not be able to control all their supporters, but they should distance themselves from certain conducts. For example, there was one poster displaying Prime Minister Davis with a wet pants, the front of his pants wet as if he had urinated it. Now, while it is true, I saw an African leader posing with a delegation and a stream of urine was running right down his pants and he didn't even flinch. I don't think that was the case of Prime Minister Davis, was only about 73. I'm not saying at 73 you can't have weak back, like the old people say. But even if that had occurred, I think that's a bit distasteful. Very much distasteful. Just as distasteful as a photograph some time ago of a lady who wasn't sitting too properly, was exposing a bit too much. Now, such things should not be published, okay? I think the politicians, not think, but let me say, they all, there and here, should remember that others are watching, others are looking. And today, with everybody having cameras on their phones, in that unguarded moment, you might not know it is being recorded. So you need to be extra cautious and conscious of what you portray to the public. I saw when former basketball star Rick Fox launched at an opponent, presumably a PLP individual who was taunting them, cursing and so on, and he had to be restrained. That's not the way to solve the problem, even on the basketball court. When one conducts himself like that, depending on how egregious the act is, they're often ejected from the game, or they're penalized otherwise. And indeed, politics is not just a game. That is serious, serious business. I have observed, too, certain things that ought not happen. I saw where a candidate for the ruling PLP at a meeting announcing that she would be giving out titles to land to various constituents. That is dead wrong. You're using the national assets for political purposes. And of course, she claimed that she had the blessings of the Prime Minister, who ought to have known much, much better than that. The national assets should not be dangled on any political stage. That is wrong, and an inducement, as it were, to vote for you. I note, too, that Rick Fox, who has declared over $400 million, said that if he wins, he will invest $10 million. I don't think that is proper either. If you're going to do it, then you win, just win. Because that too could be seen as an inducement to vote for you. That is improper, in my view. And several other things that I have observed that ought not be. And I say that because we in Turks and Caicos Islands often compare with the Bahamas, and I hear so many, if this was the Bahamas. But I got news for you. In many ways, we conduct our affairs better than the Bahamas. I'm not trying to put them down in any way. I am just sharing as I see it. I hope that other politicians here are watching what's going on there. I hope some of them are even listening to what I have to say.

You have often heard me say that initially there were four ministers in the PDM in 1976. The Most Honorable J.A.G.S. McCartney, the Honorable Liam McGuire, the Honorable Louis Astwood, and the Honorable Oswald Skippings. God, in his infinite wisdom, took three of them and left only Honorable Oswald Skippings. Honorable Oswald Skippings, there's a lot of responsibility on your shoulders. I don't know how you view them. I know how I view mine. Similarly, when the PNP won in 1980, there were four ministers. Honorable Norman Saunders as chief minister. Honorable Stafford Mizik as minister of commerce and development. Honorable N.J.S. Francis as Minister of Works and Utilities, and yours truly, Robert Stevenson Hall, as Minister of Health and Education. God, in his infinite wisdom, took two and left two, Honorable Saunders and myself. Like I said earlier, that means a lot to me. It's not that I have done anything deserving to be alive and ticking in relatively good health and in high spirits. But that being the case, I think there is a responsibility on my part to speak truth to power, whether I'm referred to as a pussycat or what have you. Like I said to some guys under the tree who teased me, if I am a pussycat, I'm a damn good one. Because you see, in building a nation, certain truths must be told. Our history must be recorded and reflected accurately. And that is why ever so often on Facebook or wherever, I am answering, not because I need to be noticed. Hey, I need no recognition whatsoever. None. But there are many things that people get twisted. And it's like some would say, I'm addicted to that answering. Even if it caused me some heat, I don't mind. Like just this morning, one of the latest one, where I saw one of our recording artists, Son of the Soil, Willing Prophet, who lives in the States, suggesting that Mary Prince should be made a national hero here. And I said, absolutely not. She has been made a national hero in Bermuda. That's where she was from. And while she spent a short period here working in these very salt ponds, and her experience here was written, and her general work in Bermuda in particular helped to sensitize the authorities in the UK about slavery. But as far as her contribution nationally to Turks and Caicos Islands, she is not deserving of national hero status. Like I said to Sinclair Musgrove, good morning, Sinclair, I'm sure you don't mind me calling your name, my dear, former DC, but she's always busy researching, writing, doing cultural things. And I said to her, and we talk a little bit about how the Most Honorable J.H. McCartney was made national hero.

Some things I wouldn't even say on air. Taking nothing away from him, of course. But if we are to consider any other national hero, it is still not too late to consider the late Paul Higgs and the late Honorable Gustavus Lightburn, Honorable Paul Higgs. Their contributions certainly have national impact and lasting impact. Because, like I have often said here, the early systems of governance was established for the salt merchants. Just like in the other Caribbean islands, which had sugarcane and other plantations, it was the planters who ruled the roost. In the Bahamas, it was the Bay Street Boys, a minority in terms of the population, but a majority in Parliament. And you recall what happened, and I hope you know the reasons for the tossing of the mace out of the House of Assembly. There, something that should not be done willy-nilly, like we saw an attempt in the Jamaica Parliament. And that leads me to the question that this person also asked, what was my take with regards to the opposition member who lifted the mace from its base? As a former speaker myself, I always kept my eyes on the mace in case there were any copycats in our parliament. Now, indeed, our parliament building is designed much differently from that in the Bahamas, in that you would have to go from your seat and walk a fairly or relatively long way to get outside, by which time the sergeant at arms should have been able to intercept you. Because there are only two ways, one behind the speaker, which leads to the dining room. And of course, under normal circumstances, members should not be passing behind the back of the speaker. They should exit the same area that they entered. But back to the Jamaican scene, they were discussing a bill which indeed the entire opposition opposed, and it's on record. It's like I was saying to something when we were debating the budget. But sometimes our politicians play what I'd call jokey politics, ain't like back in my time. Because on that occasion, I would have called for a division. So the record will reflect whoever voted against the budget. And it didn't matter to me whether it was a government member or an opposition member. Because to an extent, even when you have your disagreements, in my view, state them. But when you vote against the budget, you're voting against the provision for children to get scholarships. You're voting against the provisions to take care of medical referrals. You're voting against the provisions for infrastructural improvements, etc., etc. I am not by any means suggesting that members must not express themselves, and I agree with even the backbenchers who express themselves forcefully. But there must be a limit as far as I am concerned. And it's not a matter just because Robert Hall says so. And I know there's a gentleman under the tree who likes to challenge me when it comes to these things. But I am talking about political practices as they exist around the Commonwealth. And there are times at our convenience when we think we must be the exception. But in so, you only, and I don't mean any politician in there right now, but for those who think about it that way, we're only then making ourselves look immature.
And as one who has seen a great deal of improvement in terms of the academic caliber of candidates that we have, I'm not quite sure that all of them are cut out to be real politicians, because they do not always act that way. But to get back to the Jamaican situation. Now, having committed, let me explain first. The mace is a very important symbol. Those in Jamaica or anywhere else who talk about it as a symbol of colonialism, I dismiss that as nonsense. Yes, it is inherited from the UK, but even the United States House of Representatives, they have a mace. And it's because it is a symbol of authority of the parliament. That's what it is. Not a symbol of colonialism as such. And I wonder how many in Jamaica would talk about colonialism in that context, when as an independent country, talking about moving towards republican status, they still hold on dearly to the Privy Council in England as their final appellate court. Back talk me, Leonard Franklin. Isn't that a contradiction? There is a Caribbean Court of Justice. But has Jamaica acceded to it? No. So come again when you're talking about symbol of colonialism. Because the mace is the symbol of parliament, of authority, the parliament to proceed, a meeting cannot be convened or cannot continue if the mace is removed. So the speaker, Juliet Holness, who happens to be the wife of Prime Minister Holness, she was quite right in disciplining the opposition member. What I take issue with her, though, that is the speaker, the manner in which it was done. You see, a speaker, while being firm, you can be firm without being loud and contentious, like the Bahamian Lady Speaker. You're not having a brawl in the street. And when Mrs. Holness shouted, "Sergeant at Arms, take it out, out, out, out," who are you talking to? These are honorable members just like yourself. She could have dealt with it in a much better way. I have not seen quite that conduct from any of our speakers. Mind you, I have seen speakers make some serious blunders in their rulings in the past, but I'm often reluctant as a former speaker to take speakers to task. And indeed, there have been occasions when members were tossed out of the house. All right? Now that is as much as I would say there. If there's anyone with any questions on that or other parliamentary matters, this is a very, very good time to call or WhatsApp your question. Because we are in our 50th year since the inception of ministerial government. That does not mean
that we have had ministerial government for 50 years, because, as you know, there have been those periods of suspension. I'm going to call my technical operator to play a song as a pivot to another segment of the show, if there are no questions or any comments. I urge you again that whatever question or comments you may have, to please do them early so that I get a chance to read them. Okay, this person just says, good morning, Honorable, and thanks for reading and your input on my messages. Yes, indeed, and I see where perhaps you're typing something else. Go right ahead and do so. At this time, I'm going to give you something from Shaggy, A Strength of a Woman.

Yes, that's Shaggy's Strength of a Woman. Good morning, my friend up there, Georgina Stiles, Rita Stubbs, Stafforda Hall, Wilton Barber Selva. Good morning, Honorable Portia Stubbs, Leonard Franklin, Tanya Swan, and others who have logged on. Mr. Franklin reminds me of that terrible tragedy that befell us on the 9th of May in 1980. I have spoken about it several times on the show, and tomorrow, which is the 9th of May, marks the anniversary of the death of the Most Honorable J.A.G.S.

And I can recall, although I was not elected, is there a caller? Or let me interrupt my thought. Caller, please go right ahead. Good morning, caller. We've lost you. Do call back. Hope it was not just to interrupt my thought. Like I said, and the next day I was on RTC appealing for suspension of all political activities and calm. As we remember that occasion, those of us mature enough, let us redouble our efforts in building these Turks and Caicos Islands. Zaig's dream of an independent Turks and Caicos Islands seemed to have been deferred, as neither government or opposition is pushing in that direction, except for those who might think, well, let's concentrate on economic advancement. Yes, that is important. But there must be a program to develop social consciousness. You will not be proud of something if you're not aware of it. And so there must be that deliberate effort, not just a few words in a debate in the House, but public gatherings, so that we can inspire our people to move forward. I have said it, and I will never apologize. I don't think God endowed any white man or any British with more intelligence than we have. And really, although it may seem to be working, in this day and time, we should not have anybody in England who can make laws for us or alter decisions. I am not suggesting that in recent times we have had them, as it were, overpowering our legislators. Except how they arrive at consensus, as they call it, perhaps a new definition, in cabinet. But I note with interest, in the British Virgin Islands, which is similar in status to us, and they're going through a rough period similar to what we went through back in the 80s. On the heels of the arrest and conviction in Miami of the premier of the Virgin Islands, the British was bent on suspending their constitution like they did us. But the Virgin Islanders did what we didn't do. Both parties banded together, worked together to thwart the efforts of the British in suspending the constitution. And they've implemented various changes to the satisfaction of the British. But it's not all over, because the governor there still keeps, as it were, that big stick over them. And the most recent one is where a Virgin Islander, a lady, has been acting as commissioner of police, and the Police Services Commission and all the related bodies recommended her for the appointment of commissioner. But the governor overruled the decision and said no, he was not satisfied. He is putting it out.
advertising the position. You know what that means? Most likely, a job for another Brit. Like the late Stafford Mizzick used to say, the British roosters would always come down to eat up the corn. And my experience has taught me that these British commissioners, wherever they went around the Caribbean, they were misfits. I'm going to ask my technical operator to pull up yet another song as I attend to my throat. I don't know why. Just as soon as I start talking with this British, my throat start acting up. And so, Mr. Technical Operator, if you've located that song by Radical, Strong Black Woman. And indeed, that was a strong black woman in the British Virgin Islands that was being recommended to be Commissioner of Police, but was overruled. So listeners, while I take a slight break, sit back and listen to this song.

0: All right, beautiful. I invite you, if you have any questions or comments, do feel free to call in. 1-900-222-007-946-2007. Let's see, Professor Lee Ingham, whom I had a very nice chat with yesterday. He has messaged me to say, Brother Hall, good morning. You make colonialism sound like a system to which we are so tethered that we are incapable of revising new ways in which to operate. Then right onto the heels of that, you seem to advocate for a separation from the colonial present. It seems to me that our parliamentarians don't bring any new ideas to our people. They don't talk to other people other than in the parliament. And when they are in the parliament, it seems to me that most of their time is spent quoting from the Bible and saying, Mr. Speaker. An interesting observation. Well, you may see a certain contradiction in my stance, but I have for a long time been an advocate of political independence. I am not for one moment suggesting it must be tomorrow or next year, because there must be a lot of groundwork done and preparation, otherwise it would be meaningless. But at the same time, the voices of the people must be heard, and it must be them who would say, be it by plebiscite referendum, that is their expressed will. That has not been tested. And like I said, from the death of the Most Honorable Jakes McCartney, except for when it was convenient, you would have heard a little talk about independence by Honorable Michael Mizik, but nothing really, really happened advancing that cause as far as I'm concerned. We've had several incremental changes in Constitution, but the truth about it is we do not have the will to really buckle the system. We are not prepared to make the sacrifices like many other countries have made. I will not say much more on that subject. Well, I don't know why you can't get through. The lines should be open. Try again, 1-900-222-007-946-2007. But while I was talking about the National Heroes thing, we're in the month right now when recommendations are made for various national honors. Now, I know it's a matter of you're putting forward names, writing a sort of biography, history, and so on to justify whether a person should be made. Now, I hope, by all means, that the recommendation for a national hero, if there's anyone, will not be determined by one person's suggestion. I really hope so. I know the list of honors include national hero, but that is something that should be of a national accord, as I've always suggested, not one or two persons or friends, because sometimes when we go that way, we get it skewed. And indeed, I see in the national honors many, many times prominent people who have made worthwhile contributions are overlooked, while lesser individuals, so to speak, have been honored. The number to call, 1-900-222-007-946-2007. So I hope that you would get your recommendations in the various categories, and I would say except for national heroes, because that should not be done just at the suggestion of one or two individuals. That should be of a national accord, because any such person who is awarded that high accolade, their contribution must be of national importance. National importance. And so like I've said on many occasions, we have a caller anyway. Caller, go right ahead.
1: Yes, Brother Hall. So I tried again, tried again, tried again, and so I finally got through.
0: Well, that's now, it. If once you don't succeed, try and try again, like they taught you in school.
1: Yes, sir. Yes, sir. But now, you just made a comment about national heroes. And not too long ago, you had members from the committee on your show, but I did not hear you say that that committee ought not to be the people who determine who is a national hero. Or who they should, well, they make recommendation, I would assume, right?
0: No, that's one of the things that I contend with. I wish the committee had the power to make recommendations, because I would think the pool from which they're drawn, they would have a wider view of things or broader view of things. But no, they don't have that power. All they do is take the submissions and decide on those submissions. Just for instance, if they felt like you have made a worthwhile contribution, but that recommendation didn't come from somebody else, they do not have the power to include you. You get what I'm talking about?
1: But the committee.
0: Yes, doesn't have that power.
1: They make decisions, and those decisions are final?
0: I take it that it is. Based on the recommendations of individuals, like I said, that come before them.
1: Right, okay. Now, what you were saying earlier about the colonialism, and you say the mace is a symbolism of authority within the parliament, but that has been passed down to us by the British, and if you say, okay, that is in the parliament and it represents authority. Okay, we have accepted that. But so much of what we do, and you seem to sort of at least want to hold on to the British parliamentary system, but on the other hand, we should fight against the colonial past. But the colonial past is so much a part of us that is, you know, You are an educator. Have you ever read Plato's Allegory of the Cave?
0: I read some of it. I don't recall much of it now. That's long ago when I was much younger. I did a lot of those type reading, yes.
1: Yeah, but there's so many things which talks about, and I guess Bob Marley talks about it, talk about this mental slavery and so forth. I think we are so committed to the colonial past that it's difficult for us to remove ourselves from it. That's the way that I see it. And it's not just in Turks and Caicos. It's basically what's happened to all the places that we have had colonialism, that we have simply removed the British folks and put ourselves in the places, and to a large degree, all we're doing is, as I say, different faces, same philosophy.
0: Well, you're somewhat reminding me of my pet expressions. Your past is an inextricable link to your present or your future. And whether, when it comes to the mace, whether it's Australia, New Zealand, or even the United States, they have a mace. You know, one of those things.
1: Yeah. But you know, okay. So that's something. But the whole colonial system hasn't left us. We still have it internalized, and I think that's what's holding not just Turks and Caicos. You see it all over the Caribbean, all over Africa, where colonialism has reigned for so long, that it seems like we're not able to move forward much because we seem to have internalized that system. So we don't have white and black, but we have this class and that class and other class. And so some people benefit, other people don't. And those people who are in the parliament, the people put them there. But how often do you see them actually going to the people and talking to the people, informing the people? In our system, I know that when you have these notes coming from the cabinet, they give you a little breakdown, and then they say, the ministers will say more about these things as in follow-ups and that kind of stuff. And from what I see, that never happens because the ministers do not come to the people. They do not say, well, we're going to have this meeting. And I know you're going to say, well, I don't get only two people to show up. They have the meeting with those two people. Maybe next time more people will come. But there has to be some way to disseminate information to our people about what is happening in our country. And I just don't see it. And everybody, every time they do it, you're there for 4 years and now 5 years, and you come to the people when you're in the parliament, oh, I want to say condolences to this one, hello to my constituents and all that kind of stuff. You have said over and over, and I know this is true, that Grand Turk has 10 or 11 representatives. And
0: 12 to be exact.
1: Any of them.
0: 12 to be exact.
1: 12?
0: Let's
1: see. 9, 10, 11. Grand Turk has 11.
0: Okay, yes. I was doing it the reverse, thinking about 10
1: right.
0: Large. Yep, it's 9.
1: Right.
0: Okay.
1: So what I'm saying is that can't we just change something? Can we do something different? That's not the way we used to be. I know we're not going to go back to the past, but we used to be a community. Can't they just simply go to the community and say, okay, folks, we're going to have a meeting today. We're going to talk about these things. We're going to talk about Grand Turk. What ideas do you have for Grand Turk? And they go back and take those ideas to their party, to their government. I think, you know, when we talk about how when I say we're tethered to our colonial past, here's Grand Turk, Salke, South Caicos, Middle Caicos, North Caicos. And those people don't have any participation in what the budget is all about. They hear we have $550 million for the country. And they couldn't go there and say, well, Mr. Premier or Mr. Representative, we need these things. This is going to cost us about $5 million. Can we have $5 million for Grand Turk to do this, to do that, and do that? And that money is disseminated or controlled by the people in Grand Turk or by some group in Grand Turk? I know you've talked about we trying to develop local governments and so forth. That can be one way of doing it. But for 50 years, we have been doing this thing over and over. And we haven't done anything differently. We go every so many years and we ask the British, well, can we change this in our constitution? And the British might say yes or they might say no. And I don't know whether we just sit down and say, okay, well, we take what they give us or we push. I've heard you say that the premier or whoever it is can only sign, what, $75,000? Otherwise, we have to get permission. Why can't we have a governor who is just a figurehead? Not the president or chair of the cabinet. We don't need that. Can we do something different than what we have been doing for 50 years? Now, 50 years is not a long time when we talk about the life of a nation.
0: Professor Lee, the only way you will change that is to make the move to independence. Because
1: you see, now that's what you say. That's what you say.
0: That's not only what I say, my brother. That is the reality. Check the British Virgin Islands, the Cayman Islands, and elsewhere. You know, you can make that step to full internal civil government that give you a little bit more autonomy, but that British presence is still hovering over you. But anyway, go ahead.
1: So, So here's my question. How hard have we pushed to say this is what we're going to do? And if we decide to do certain things, if the premier says, well, I want this thing, we need to get this thing, and I need to spend $150,000, and he goes ahead and do it, what's the British going to do, spank your hand?
0: Brother, we have had suspensions of constitution on two occasions, and I would never, ever want to see that again. Never. And that is why...
1: You're saying the British would suspend a constitution if you go against some of their rules?
0: Professor Lee.
1: Yes, sir.
0: I'm not sure you fully understand how this colonial system operates in these territories. There are these fiscal policies that they adhere to. In fact, you know, before the budget is approved, you have to send off your fiscal policy strategy to the British, that they look at that first before you submit your budget to Parliament. Because the whole idea is, if things go south, you are a contingent liability to them. So it is really, it's like you're in the octopus grasp. I'm not trying to find any excuse, but that is the way it is wherever. Just like you heard me talk about down in British Virgin Islands, when they want to have their local commissioner, I don't know if they'll eventually give it to her. The recommendation was made by the Police Service Commission, but the British governor overruled it and put it out.
1: Okay, yes.
0: Advertising.
1: Because the British governor has that authority under the system as it is. But what I'm asking is, how long are we going to continue to do this? Can we just say that we want something different? This is what we want, and negotiate with the British to get that? I mean, we don't have to be in a situation where the governor is going to make decisions for us. The governor is going to have this authority. So we can push for those things, can't we?
0: Yes, you can.
1: We can't just sit back and say, well, this is the way it is.
0: And like
1: for
0: I said,
1: how long? Forever?
0: And like I said, particularly with regards to the procurement, at one time it was, I think, about as low as 10,000 or thereabout. And through negotiations, they've had incremental increases. And I hear them speak of it even now, that they are agitating for the British to change that, to give them more autonomy in that regard. But it is not something that they could simply, as it were, yuck away from. Unfortunately, again, like I said, that is part of the entanglement that this colonial system provides.
1: Okay, well, then, so here's my question then. So these people who we vote for, when they get in there and say, we're going to do this and we're going to do that, we shouldn't believe them.
0: Well,
1: because we understand that there's very little that they can do without British saying is okay.
0: Well, you can believe their intentions, but sometimes the intentions don't turn out to be reality.
1: Yeah, but now, if the intention is to do this, I come and I tell you, well, I'm going to do this and I'm going to do that and I'm going to do the other. Then I know that cannot happen without my going to the British. The British might say yes or they might say no.
0: Yeah. Agreed.
1: So I'm giving the people like false hopes, right?
0: Well,
1: making false promises.
0: Yes, and indeed, there are some politicians who I know in the past used to say, all you got to do is just promise them.
1: See, but Hall, I think we're in a conundrum that, and I'm just saying how we're tethered to the colonial past. I don't know how many of our people, if the premier decide today we can put it to a referendum, how many of them will say, well, we want to break away from the British. I don't know how many of them will say yes or how many of them will say no. But
0: I don't know, but I'll hazard a guess from the temperature that I feel, the majority would say no to political independence.
1: Okay. Well, I mean, given the situation that we're in now, that we're so dependent on people other than Turks and Caicos Islanders, I don't know that it's even something that feasible. I mean, why would we would be dependent upon other folks? And when we, as we spoke yesterday, we talked about our people and nepotism that is so rampant and people doing things because this is my friend or this is my family. If that's going to be the way it is when we become independent, if that were the case, then that'd be sort of, I guess, almost doomed to failure and corruption, I think.
0: Well, let's hope that we will find a way to change the mindset, not only of our politicians, but of the masses. Professor Lee, it has
1: yes.
0: been pretty.
1: I think.
0: Hello. Hello.
1: Yeah. Since you're an educator, I think we start with the school system.
0: I do agree.
1: All right, Brother Hall. Thanks.
0: Thank you. Thank you for your contribution.
1: All right.
0: But having said that, thank you much. Yes. But having said that, except for the primary schools where the majority of the teachers are Turks and Caicos Islanders, at the high school level, the majority are non-Turks and Caicos Islanders. And I don't see them instilling national pride in Turks and Caicos Islanders. I don't see it happening that way. I think it takes us to do that. And we are a minority in ever so many ways. And on what might sound like a self-serving note, but absolutely not, when I made the proposal to be brand ambassador for Experience Turks and Caicos Islands, it was not my intention to only share the history and culture of these islands to our guests at the Grand Turk Cruise Center as they come through, but it was my intention to take it to the schools, because I was always aware that many of the individuals there are not aware of our history in terms of many of the questions that they would have asked students that are not relevant to our situations. And I have gotten calls from all around the islands to answer certain things that it pertains to our history or our culture and so on the like. And while not boasting, as I said, I have been in the political trenches from 1976. And I have watched the evolution, as it were, slow as it may be, of our politics and our very system. And I wanted to go to the various schools and speak to the history of the islands and share a little bit about etiquette and protocol that I think is so important, important even at the level of governance, because I see so much mess up at various functions, funerals and other services and the like. But despite my appeal here in Grand Turk, not one of the schools have invited me. That offer still stands. And I'm not going to just walk into anybody's school and say, here I am to talk about history, culture, or talk to you about etiquette and protocol. I have said, in the case of Providenciales, whether it is the ministry or the individual school, all they have to do, provide the necessary transportation, air, and land, and no charges. I'm ready, but I have not gotten an invitation. I am still waiting on the Commission of Police. This is like a gentle reminder that I'm supposed to do something with the police force. Because again, a police force that has predominantly non-Turks and Caicos Islanders, and even some of our Turks and Caicos Islands are not too aware of some of our history. they have to interact with people and visit this country, and they need to be more knowledgeable about these islands. And I am always happy to share the little knowledge that I do have. Like I always say, what good is knowledge if you don't share it? And that's the way I always go. But as we get down to the end of the show, just another half hour or so, let me check my messages. And of course, anyone else who wishes to chime in, the number to call, 946-2007 or 1-900-222-007. It was not my intention to go there, but since the person messaged me, I will still read it. And he says, Mr. Hall, my concern is still with the planning department. Just along Millennium Highway, opposite the gas station, there are three developments taking place adjacent to each other. They are all contrary to planning laws. The MP for Blue Hills is a builder by profession. He, along with employees for the planning department, traverse this road every day and just play a blind eye to these developments. Close to the New Testament Church, another building being built almost on the boundary. Where is the planning department? I often wonder when these plans are presented to planning, do they thoroughly examine them? On an ironic note, if you look on the building that houses the planning department and the adjacent buildings, there are also contrary to planning laws. Planning department, go out and do your job. Don't let the God-given attribute

message me, 244-7332, or again, you may call 1-900-222-2007 or 946-2007. Well, let's see, before I pay my tribute to women, someone, had a taxi driver rather, had texted me about the challenges that Turks and Caicos Island taxi drivers are facing. Now, and he refers to Haitians who are networking and taking all the business. Well, to begin with, those persons of Haitian background have to be Turks and Caicos Islanders in order to obtain a public service license. If they get it, then something is wrong. But that is what I know the law provides for. So in that regard, despite whatever background they may have come from, Haitian, Jamaican, Filipino, whatever, they are Turks and Caicos Islanders. But I can understand what you're saying, that in many instances, be at the hotel, there's a Haitian worker, somebody needs something, they call the Haitian driver. I've seen it right here in Grand Turk with a certain sector. And I've seen situations just like you suggested, where the individual not able to carry everybody, he makes one trip and come back for the rest. Now, what can be done about that? I am not sure what obtains in Providenciales, but I would have imagined at a hotel there would have been a rotation system, and the first person out would get those passengers. I know some of the hotels do have their own drivers, and government need to look into that, because those people who are driving those SUVs, taking people to the airport and back, if they are not Turks and Caicos Islanders, they ought not to be doing that. May I repeat it? Whichever hotel you are, or could be Airbnb or whatever there is, if you have that sort of transportation services, it has to be provided by a Turks and Caicos Islander. Anyone else providing that transportation service, if they're not a Turks and Caicos Islander, then they are in breach. And so that ought not happen. Here in Grand Turk, I see any and every kind of body pulling up at the airport, picking up, and whatever there is. There need to be some order. Do you need Robert Hall to set the order? I ain't scared. I'll sort that out in a week. No extra payment. And I wouldn't talk about what happens up at Carnival Gate with some of these golf carts. I commend the police at Combined Forces who were there a week ago. But I know it's demanding, but it would seem to me like that needs a daily attendance, because some of them people, they're just damn determined. And get me, those who are conducting legit business, I'm not talking about them. Because some of those legit ones, they are complaining to me about what the illegal ones are doing and bad-mouthing, in some instances, some of the legal operators. You hear what I'm saying? That mess has to be cleaned up, and it can be done so. We must bring order to these situations. Mr. Technical Operator, I would wish you to play the final song as I now go on to the next and final segment of the show, honoring our mothers.

me. A technical operator in the meanwhile, I'm going to send you one more song that I would wish you to play just before we end the show. And I didn't think of it before, but I love this old song, and I'll have you play it in a few minutes. The saying goes, the hands that rock the cradle rules the world. And it is true in ever so many ways, directly and indirectly. While fathers play a very important role in their children's lives, in the majority of cases, I believe mothers spend more time with their children, molding them, teaching them, and so on the like. Today, I want to salute all the mothers here in the Turks and Caicos Islands and those in the diaspora who have labored and sacrificed with love for their children. Many have gone through painful situations. Many have had heartbreak. Many have lost their mental faculties along the way. All for their children. I remember the years when many a father's sailed the seas and would be away for years. And the mother is left to take care of the family. God bless those mothers. Back in the day, there were some with 14 children, 8, 9, 10. My mother had 6. My father had 8. And many other families were similar. I can recall my mommy teaching me to pray. I can remember her getting me ready for school and checking my uniforms, because dad was more often at sea somewhere, Haiti, the Bahamas, elsewhere. And she was always with me one way or another. And I cannot forget on one occasion, in my political life, when I did everything I thought I could to secure another election in Middle Caicos, provide them with paved road, gave scholarships, gave jobs, represented them, visit them once every month, had town hall meetings every quarter. Sometimes I would pack a box month end when I get my little pittance and send to someone, not just a relative, but do it from the goodness of my heart. Yet I lost. And that was a bitter defeat for me. But you know what my mother said to me? Robbie, don't feel discouraged. What you have in your head, nobody can take it away. And I thank God for the sacrifices that she made. Yes, father played his part too, and some may say the greater part financially, in ensuring what I have, as they would say, in my head. And I thank God for that. Many of you would have many reasons to thank your mother for all the love, the affection, the sacrifice she made for you. Like it is often said, a mother
would take care of 10 children. But ever so often, 10 children do not take care of mother. There are those mothers who may never have given birth to a child, but yet they mothered many, many children in this land. And so I salute those adopted parents, those who do it formally and informally, and those who took care of their husband's children. Sometimes that was a bitter pill to swallow, because it might be the woman next door, a friend, or even a relative. I know it must be more than painful. My mother passed away at 92, and I thank God every now and again my mind would go on her. But I'm not like some people, and I don't wrong those who do. They will visit graves and put flowers every now and again. Every Mother's Day they would be weeping and whatever. No. I loved my mother dearly, and I know she loved me dearly. And I could see her now even on her sickbed when I visit. She would have a mint candy to give to me or as many who visited. But I thank God for her life. She has gone. Gone. Many of you face the same situation. Those of you who have mothers yet alive, treasure your mother. Be as generous to her as you possibly can. And don't wait until she's laying stiff in the coffin to come weeping, you big hypocrite. Get it straight now. Now is the time. I visited Miss Baby Taylor the other day, turning 98 next week. Good morning and happy birthday in advance, Miss Taylor. There are many other senior citizens, like the late Joe Aswood's wife. I never ever remember her name over back there. And there are several others. I salute all of you. It wasn't an easy task for you, but you have made it. And God has preserved you for this day. I salute the many teachers, the nurses and the doctors, many of the policemen. And let us not forget the domestic individuals who kept the various places clean. All of the mothers who have labored for this country. On this day, I salute you. In that we are celebrating the 50th anniversary of the inception of the ministerial system, I only want to single out the first two females who were part of our legislature. And I refer to the late Honorable Helena Robinson, after whom the high school in Grand Turk is named. She served 1976 to 80 as the PDM's nominated member in the then legislative council, or whatever terminology was used at the time. And I can remember some of her contributions. She's gone, but will never be forgotten. In a similar vein, the Honorable Pat Wins. She was the PNO's, PNP, nominated member. And both of them served with distinction in what was predominantly up to that time
a man's domain. And so in the case of Honorable Helena Robinson and death, and Honorable Pat Wins, who is still with us, I salute you both. And Honorable Wins, while thanking you for your years of service, may God bless you with many more years. I love you, my dear. And so, ladies and gentlemen, no doubt Mother's Day, many will buy roses, other gifts. But you know, there is nothing that can beat your personal presence, your presence, being there. Now, many of you might have been overseas and it's not possible to come back, and no doubt they would understand that. But those of you within the land, whether you have been estranged to your mother, go and make peace. Go and visit her. Spend some time. We never know for whom the bell rings next. So let us live peaceably with all men. And on this day, again, let me thank our women folk from whichever walk of life for the contributions they have made for Turks and Caicos Islands. I'm going to ask my technical operator to pull up that song by Morgan Heritage, "Where Has Mama Gone?" And if there be anyone who wanted to call in or make any other comments, please feel free to do so. I would not deny you that opportunity. And I see here where Georgina says, please say happy heavenly birthday to our special sister Sue Stiles, whose birthday will be on Mother's Day. We're also remembering her today, May 8th, the day she left us to sleep in peace with our parents. We can never forget Sue, and we will love her forever. From the Stiles family of the USA, we are missing her every day. It's not Father's Day, but I just want to say hello to my three daughters down there in Provo. Hope you're all having a good time together. And this person says, good morning, Honorable Hall. What's up? With these ministry people working all month into a new month and still have yet to be paid, and don't know when they are going to be paid, but people still going to work. Something has to be done about that. This, and I'm talking about graveyard shift. Well, I'm lost in my brother. Time wouldn't permit, but I would have needed some more details to be able to comment on that. Okay. Mr. Technical Operator, could you just kindly pull up that song for me? Where Has Mother Gone? Miss Stiles, time might not permit us. You said you wanted us to play I Will Always Love My Mother. But anyway, let's hope this one is a good substitute. Morgan Heritage, Where Has Mother Gone? I'm sure many of you ask that question. I
And after that song, we should have just a few minutes in case anyone wants to call in. Otherwise, I will be ending the show there and then. Where has Mother gone? Well, I firmly believe, by the profession of her very faith,

0: Beautiful. Dedicated to all you mothers and all those who have lost.
1: Why do some people seem to attract luck, opportunities, and protection, while others struggle no matter how hard they try? It's not about talent. It's not about money. And it's not about destiny being unfair. There's something else. Something
0: invisible.
1: Something most people will never know. Since the day you were born, a guardian angel was assigned to you. He's been watching over you, trying to guide you, trying to protect you. But here's the truth no one talks about. If you don't know his name, he can't fully reach you. It's like calling out to someone in the dark without knowing who you're calling. The connection stays weak, the guidance stays faint, and the doors that should open stay closed. That's why some people feel stuck, not because they're cursed, not because they're unlucky, but because the bridge between them and their angel was never activated. My name is Angela. For over 40 years, I've been communicating with the angelic realm, and today I've been guided to reach out to you specifically. Your angel wants to change this right now. He's ready to reveal his celestial name to you, the name only you are meant to speak. He also wants to give you a secret invocation, a sacred phrase that will let you call him to your side whenever you need him, day or night. Imagine what could shift in your life once that connection is fully open. The protection, the clarity.

My apologies for that hiccup there. But anyway, in closing, I just want to wish Happy Mother's Day to my sister, Wealthy, Alice in the Bahamas, Alice and Patrice, and to my daughter, Indira, down there in Providence, Alice. And to all your mothers throughout the Turks and Caicos and members of the diaspora, do have a great Mother's Day. Have a very enjoyable weekend. Join me again on Monday, God Spares Life, Monday night, when we hope to have yet another entertaining, informative, and educational expressions. God bless.

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1: What's up, Turks and Caicos? That's right, it's Ashley Brooks back again with another episode of Sports on the Go, your weekly update for all things sports. Happy Friday. I hope you guys have had an amazing week and you're enjoying the start of the weekend. The sun's out, the weather is nice, so I hope you guys have some fun activities planned for the weekend. But as you guys know, we have a jam-packed show for you today with the latest and greatest on all things sports. So, without further ado, let's dive right into it. Starting off with some local sports news, the Edward C. Garland Youth Center is hosting their tennis club on today starting at 5 p.m. to 6 p.m. Again, this is every Friday that they do this, the Edward C. Garland Youth Center hosting their events over the weekend, but their Friday event is tennis club and the theme is building strategy and shaping character. Again, it's going to be from 5 p.m. to 6 p.m. And if you want to find out more information, call the number 332-9602. Next up, we have the Turks and Caicos Baseball Little League. This is going to be for ages 7 through 16, and it's going to be for boys and girls. This program is taking place at the downtown ballpark, and training is every Friday, 4 to 7 p.m. So if you're interested in registering your kids, you can meet them at the downtown ballpark today, 4 to 7 p.m., or you can reach out to the number 331-1960 or 332-3651 for more information. Moving right along, on tomorrow, the Edward C. Garland Youth Center has its Saturday event. So we're starting with Boxing Club that starts at 10 a.m. to 11 a.m. And next up, we have the Sailing Club. This is for beginners. This starts at 10:30 a.m. and goes to 12:30 p.m. And we also have the intermediate level for the Sailing Club. This is at 1 p.m. to 3 p.m. So for more information on any of these activities, you can call 332-9602. Again, this is the Edward C. Garland Youth Center in Providence, Islay, having their Saturday events. And so if you want to get your kids involved, the number to dial again is 332-9602. Next up, we have the Inter High School Rugby Tournament Final. This is going to take place on tomorrow at 9 a.m. at the Meridian Field. So for those of you who don't know, rugby is now an official sport here in the Turks and Caicos Islands in our high school system. Yes, they just recently hosted their first tournament, which started on April 25th. And we had teams from Grand Turk, North Caicos, Providence Islay, and South Caicos all competing for the championship. So on tomorrow, we're going to have the final day of competition and the matches start at 10 a.m. So we first have the U15 boys. We have Long Bay High School versus International School. We have Provo Middle School versus British West Indies Collegiate. Next up, we have the U15 girls. We have British West Indies Collegiate versus Long Bay High School, International School versus Provo Middle School. And we have the U18 boys, Wesley Methodist versus T-Sips, Marjorie Basin High versus H.J. Robinson. And finally, we have the U18 girls, Clement Howell High School versus Long Bay High School and H.J. Robinson High School versus the British West Indies Collegiate. So again, these matches will kick off at 10 a.m. at the Meridian Field in Providence, Islay. So definitely stop by and support if you can. And last but not least, in local sports news, the battle for the championship continues. That's right. We have game two of the basketball championship finals, Sharks basketball versus the Five Keys Knights. The Sharks currently lead the series 1-0, so the Knights will definitely be out for revenge. Game will take place on tomorrow evening at the Gustavus Lightman Sports Complex. Doors open at 6 p.m. and the game time tip-off is 6:30 p.m. Admission is $10 for adults and $5 for kids. So if you're free tomorrow evening and you don't have anything going, definitely go out and support. It will be some good basketball being played, and it's always good to support our local sports league. So, of course, we'll be following closely along, and we'll bring you the results and scores on Monday. Moving right along to some regional sports news, Guyana drawn in Group A as FIBA Men's Caribbean Championship returns to Georgetown. After a 7-year absence, the FIBA Men's Caribbean Championship is set to return with a splash as Guyana prepares to host a regional showcase from July 8th to the 12th at the Cliff Anderson Sports Hall. The host nation learned its path forward following the official draw on Monday, landing in Group A alongside Dominica, Turks and Caicos Islands, Antigua and Barbuda, and Bermuda. Group B completes the 10-team lineup with Haiti, Grenada, Cayman Islands, Barbados, and St. Vincent and the Grenadines. The tournament, organized under FIBA regulations, will adopt a round-robin format with each side facing every opponent in its group once. But the stakes climb significantly beyond group bragging rights, as only the top team from each group will advance to the next stage of the FIBA AmeriCup 2029 pre-qualifiers. For Guyana, simply hosting marks a historic milestone. The championship returns to Guyanese soil for the first time since 1994, while also evoking memories of 1981 when Guyana staged the tournament's inaugural edition. Preparations are well advanced, said Guyana Basketball Federation President Michael Singh, expressing confidence in the federation's readiness to deliver a smooth, professionally executed event. Our ambition is to secure a top two finish to progress in the AmeriCup pathway while simultaneously contending for the championship title on home soil. So, as you can see, major news for Guyana being able to host the AmeriCup championship. But also, I know you heard in there, Turks and Caicos, that's right. The Turks and Caicos will be sending a national men's team to compete in these qualifiers. As you've heard on previous shows, they've been training over in Providence Islands, and there will be members from the under 18 team that shown promise that will be allowed to join the men's senior team as well. So a lot in the works for the region, but also the Turks and Caicos Islands sending a national basketball team to the FIBA qualifiers in Guyana. This is going to take place in July 9th through 12th. So we'll keep an eye on it and, of course, bring you all the latest updates as we get them. Moving right along to some international sports news, we had some MLB action on yesterday, so I'll give you the scores recaps right now. First up, we had the Yankees versus Rangers. The Yankees won 9-2. We had the Nationals versus the Twins. The Nationals won 7-5. We had the Guardians versus the Royals. The Guardians won 8-5. We had the Cubs versus the Reds. The Cubs won 8-3. We had the Rockies versus the Mets. The Rockies won 6-2. We had the Pirates versus the Diamondbacks. The Pirates won 4-2. We had the Marlins versus the Orioles. Marlins won 4-3. We had the Athletics versus Phillies. Athletics won 12-1. And we had the Rays versus the Red Sox. The Rays won 8-4. Cardinals versus Padres. Cardinals won 2-1. On today, we're going to have some matchups. So we had the Reds versus Astros, Phillies versus Rockies, Orioles versus Athletics, Blue Jays versus Angels, Marlins versus Nationals, Red Sox versus Rays, Guardians versus Twins, Royals versus Tigers, Brewers versus Yankees, White Sox versus Mariners, Rangers versus Cubs, Diamondbacks versus the Mets. We have the Padres versus Cardinals, Dodgers versus the Braves, and we have the Giants versus the Pirates. So a lot of baseball action on this evening for all my baseball fans out there, and we will definitely have the scores for you on Monday. Next up, we have some NHL action going on. That's right, the playoffs are in full effect. So we have game 2 of the Ducks versus Golden Knights that took place on Wednesday night. The Ducks won 3-1, and that series is now tied 1-1. We also had game 3 on last night, the Flyers versus the Hurricanes. Hurricanes won 4-1, and with this win, take a commanding 3-0 lead in the series. On today, we have Sabres versus Canadiens game 2. Buffalo currently leads the series 1-0. Also tonight, we have the Ducks versus the Golden Knights. That series is tied 1-1. So some NHL action on tonight en route to the Stanley Cup. So we'll definitely keep you guys updated as we have the information. And last but not least, the NBA playoffs are in full swing. Man, we have some really good matchups taking place right now. So let's dive into the current scores. So we had the Knicks versus 76ers on Wednesday. The Knicks won that game 108-102. They now take a 2-0 lead in this series. It's not looking good for the Sixers. All my Sixers fans out there, I know you're excited when they beat the Celtics in game 7, but the Knicks are coming to play. Next up, we had the Spurs versus Timberwolves. The Spurs won that game 133-95, tying the series one apiece. So we know Anthony Edwards came back from his knee injury. I would say he's still not 100%, but he's out there fighting and playing for his team. But the Spurs definitely showed up, dominating this game again, winning 133-95. We had game two, Pistons versus Cavs. The Pistons won 107-97, and they currently lead their series 2-0. So this is an interesting one. I don't think a lot of people saw this coming from the Pistons. You know, they went to game seven with the Magic in their first round, but they're dominating the Cavs as we speak. And I don't think people really expected that because they have Donovan Mitchell and James Harden, but before you look up, they might be down 3-0. So for all my Cavalier fans out there, go ahead and make that call. You know, tell your boys get it together because it's not looking good right now. And finally, we had the Lakers versus Thunder. Thunder won 125-107, and they take a 2-0 lead in this series. Sad to say, by all accounts, it's looking like the Lakers are going to get swept. You know, without Luka, LeBron just can't carry this team by himself. You know, he don't have the juice in his legs no more. I mean, granted, the man is 41 years old and still playing at an incredibly high level, especially for that age. But nonetheless, Oklahoma City just has too many matchup problems for them, I believe. And unless something magical happens, I don't see the Lakers getting past the Thunder. So all my Laker fans out there, you know, get down, say a prayer, because they're definitely going to need it. So, my good people, that's my time for today. Again, my name is Ashley Brooks. This was Sports on the Go right here on Radio Turks and Caicos, 89.1 FM, the number one station in the nation. I hope you guys have an amazing Friday, an amazing weekend, and I'll see you right back here on Monday. Same place, same time.
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the educators, everyone. Oh yeah. All creeds and colors mixing together with different flavors. Now the festival so unique. And the crowd falling on your feet. Oh yeah.

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It's 10 minutes to 1. 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

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And that brings us to the end of our community calendar. You can join us again tomorrow morning at 7:30 a.m. for more updates of what's happening here in the Turks and Caicos Islands. 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

Inspector with the Royal Turks and Caicos Islands Police Force pleads not guilty to 6 charges. Bahamas government to acquire Bahama Power Company. Oil tanker arrives in South Korea after passing Strait of Hormuz. We'll take a look at sports and the weekend weather forecast, all those stories and more.

listeners, we are at the end of another work week. The weekend is here again. It's Friday, May 8th, 2026. Thanks for joining me on the Nation Station, RTC 89.1 FM. I'm Zoya Fassler. Inspector with the Royal Turks and Caicos Islands Police Force, Curtin Sutton, pled not guilty to 6 charges when he appeared in court on Thursday, May 7th, 2026. Inspector Sutton appeared before Chief Magistrate Jolyn Hatman, charged with the following offenses: 3 counts of obstruction of police officers, 1 count of driving without due care and attention, 1 count of failing to comply with police indications, and 1 count of assaulting a police officer. Inspector Sutton was represented by attorney Ashwood Forbes, while Tavana Wilson appeared for the Crown. The matter was adjourned for mention on May 29, 2026, and trial dates were set for June 16 and June 22. The charges stem from an incident which reportedly began as a traffic stop in the Grace Bay area involving on-duty police officers and Inspector Sutton, who was off-duty at the time. The situation allegedly escalated and later turned into the vicinity of Susie Turn, where further events are said to have transpired. During the hearing, Inspector Sutton also told the Chief Magistrate that he was seeking a speedy trial because he had been suspended from duty on half pay and was experiencing financial hardship as a result. And 4 Border Force officers have been formally charged and brought before the magistrate's court in connection with a widely circulated assault video that sparked wide public outrage and concern back in May of 2025. The 4 officers appeared before Chief Magistrate. The officers, Kirkford Gardner, Kenyatta Grant, Asante Jones, and Sirchito Rigby. The 4 accused are jointly charged with inflicting grievous bodily harm, contrary to Section 11 of the Offenses Against the Person Act. According to the official charge sheet, it is alleged that on the 1st of May 2025, on Providenciales, the 4 men unlawfully and maliciously inflicted grievous bodily harm on Guillermo Jose Ortega Rodriguez. The matter stems from a video that circulated widely on social media shortly after the alleged incident. All 4 defendants were represented in court by a team of attorneys, including Oliver Smith KC, Lara Maruf Mizik, Kimon Tennant Jolly, and Ashwood Forbes. The joint single charge was formally read, and the chief magistrate explained to the defendants their options. All 4 elected to have the matter tried in the Supreme Court rather than in the magistrate's court. The case marks the culmination of an investigation that has been going on for 1 year. The accused officers had reportedly been suspended from duty during the period pending the outcome of the inquiry. Each defendant was granted bail in the sum of $5,000. The matter has been adjourned to the Supreme Court for a sufficiency hearing on July 3, 2026. And listeners, tomorrow, Saturday, May 9th, 2026, the Q-Town Farmers Market is back. From 8 a.m. to 1 p.m., go on down and support local production. This week's items feature local eggs, bok choy, carrots, celery, cilantro, parsley, cucumber, lettuce, eggplant, coconut, you name it, those items and more. 8 a.m. to 1 p.m., Saturday, May 9th,

Bahamas Prime Minister Philip Brave Davis on Tuesday announced plans for the government to acquire all remaining shares of the Grand Bahama Power Company through a special purpose vehicle aiming to lower electricity costs and strengthen Grand Bahama's role in the country's national energy strategy. Speaking during the announcement, Davis said the acquisition will be executed through the Grand Bahama Electricity Company and financed with loans from Standard Chartered and Scotiabank, backed by a government guarantee. This decision was made with a clear purpose to reduce electricity costs for the people of Grand Bahama and integrate the island into the national energy strategy. As part of the transition, Grand Bahama Power Company will adopt the same tariff structure used by Bahamas Power and Light, a move the government says will result in lower electricity bills for both residents and businesses on the island. According to Davis, the reduction in energy costs will benefit households, small businesses, and major commercial consumers, including hotels, manufacturers, schools, churches, and restaurants. The government maintains that high electricity prices have long hindered investment and economic development in Grand Bahama. Davis said the acquisition is designed to ease financial pressures on residents while improving the island's attractiveness to investors. He pointed to Grand Bahama's strategic advantages, including its port infrastructure, skilled workforce, industrial capacity, and geographic location. Officials also confirmed that all current employees of Grand Bahama Power Company will retain their jobs and existing benefits, while the current Bahamian management team will remain in place. Davis added that experienced utility workers, including engineers, technicians, system operators, and customer service staff, will play important roles in the government's broader energy transition initiatives. The Prime Minister described the acquisition as part of a wider strategy focused on providing immediate relief while supporting the island's long-term economic recovery and growth. And on Monday, April 27th, 2026, a joint police operation was carried out in St. Lucia by officers from Gangs, Narcotics and Firearms Unit, Special Operations Team, Soufriere Police Station, Special Services Unit, and the Tactical Response Unit. During that operation, officers recovered 5 rounds of 9mm ammunition and 5 rounds of high-powered .223 ammunition. 9 individuals were arrested and charged in connection with the matter, including 2 juveniles. On April 29, 2026, a 31-year-old, 24-year-old, 44-year-old, 29-year-old, 49-year-old, 38-year-old, 43-year-old, and 2 male juveniles, both age 17, were all formally charged with the offense of possession of ammunition. 1 person was remanded, 2 were granted bail in the sum of $5,000, 4 granted bail in the sum of $10,000, and the 2 juveniles remanded to the juvenile unit. That was regional news. World News is up next.

A Malta-flagged oil tanker carrying 1 million barrels of crude oil arrived off South Korea's west coast on Friday after transiting the Strait of Hormuz in mid-April, according to South Korean refiner HD Hyundai Oil Bank. South Korea, like many Asian economies, depends heavily on Middle Eastern crude imports. The latest shipment represents roughly 35 to 50% of the country's daily crude oil demand. Growing tensions surrounding Iran's control of the Strait of Hormuz have unsettled global markets, driven up fuel prices, and heightened fears of an energy crisis in South Korea's trade-reliant economy. In response, the government has imposed price caps on gasoline and other petroleum products for the first time in decades, while also directing refiners to redirect naphtha exports to the domestic market as it seeks alternative crude suppliers and shipping routes. On Friday morning, the tanker Odessa arrived in waters near the western port city of Seosan, weeks after navigating the Strait of Hormuz during ceasefire discussions between Iran and the United States, HD Hyundai Oil Bank said. The vessel is expected to dock later Friday at the company's offshore mooring facility to unload its cargo. HD Hyundai Oil Bank said the crude will be processed into fuels and petrochemical products, including gasoline, diesel, and naphtha. The company added that its refining capacity reaches up to 690,000 barrels per day. Last year, South Korea imported more than 60% of its crude oil and about half of its naphtha, a key feedstock used in plastics manufacturing, through the Strait of Hormuz. And Amazon has become the first retailer in the United Kingdom to start a drone delivery service with a limited launch in Darlington. Packages weighing less than 5 pounds and containing everyday items such as beauty products, batteries, and cables are now being delivered within a 7.5 mile radius of Amazon's fulfillment center. The tech giant is convinced there is demand for ultra-fast deliveries and hopes to slowly expand the service. David Carbon, vice president of Amazon Prime Air, says that in the UK, Amazon's drones currently deliver within 2 hours. The current average delivery time in the United States is 36 minutes. Amazon will carry out a maximum 10 flights an hour or up to 100 deliveries a day on weekdays. Amazon already uses drones for deliveries in 5 U.S. states. Darlington is the only place outside the United States where Amazon is doing drone deliveries. It was chosen because it has a mix of residential areas, major roadways, and an airport all close to each other, which is useful for testing how its drones cope with a host of different conditions, all within a small space, which is also close to an Amazon hub with a big choice of products. But the service is still at an early stage. It's gotten approval from the Civil Aviation Authority for a trial until the end of the year. Amazon has secured temporary protected airspace, which is necessary for autonomous drone flights under current rules. Permission for this has been granted until mid-June, but is expected to be extended. That was World News. Sports is up next.

0: Curaçao's historic qualification for the 2026 FIFA World Cup has firmly placed the small Caribbean island on the global football stage. In November of 2025, the Dutch Caribbean territory became the smallest nation ever to qualify for a FIFA World Cup after a tense 0-0 draw with Jamaica, securing its spot in the tournament. With a population of just over 150,000, Curaçao surpassed Iceland's 2018 record as the smallest country to reach football's biggest stage. At the same time, the island is investing in the next generation of its players through a sustainability-driven youth football initiative that transforms ocean waste into sporting equipment for its schools. The program, called Future Goals, is a partnership involving the Sandals Foundation, the philanthropic arm of Sandals Resorts, Dutch football club AFC Ajax, and Limpy Recycling. Recently extended through 2028, the initiative converts plastic waste and discarded fishing nets recovered from the ocean into football goalposts and other equipment for primary schools across Curaçao. The recycled equipment is paired with an 8-week curriculum that combines classroom learning with an on-field training, promoting both football development and environmental awareness among students. Since launching in 2022, the program has removed more than 3,800 pounds of plastic waste and thousands of square feet of abandoned fishing nets from surrounding waters. The recovered material has been transformed into more than 70 goalposts distributed to schools across the island. Around 80% of Curaçao's primary schools now participate in the program, involving more than 2,400 children. Patrice Gilpin of the Sandals Foundation said the initiative reflects a shared commitment among partners to invest in communities while encouraging sport and environmental responsibility. She added that young people are being trained as environmental ambassadors, helping to pass sustainable practices onto future generations. For Limpy Recycling, the environmental aspect remains central to the initiative. Plastic waste that was collected by the kids will transform and recycle it into new sporting equipment. To date, organizers say more than 1.4 million plastic bottles and over 3,000 square feet of fishing nets have been repurposed into durable football equipment for schools across Curaçao. As the island prepares for its World Cup debut, the initiative is expected to expand further, with partners aiming to reach even more students through a program that blends sport, sustainability, and community development. That was sports. Let's take a look at the weather. The Turks and Caicos Islands National Weather Service will bring us the weekend weather forecast.
1: Taking a look at the general situation, a series of weak high-pressure systems across the western and central North Atlantic are supporting light to gentle breezes and smooth seas across the Turks and Caicos Islands today. Special warnings, the Turks and Caicos Islands is currently experiencing a heat wave. The public is advised to remain hydrated, wear protective clothing and sunscreen, and seek shaded areas while outside during peak sunshine hours, as UV indices are expected to be in the high to extreme range, and heat indices can reach into the triple digits. Today's forecast for all areas called for partly to mostly sunny skies with isolated showers possible this afternoon, becoming mostly fair tonight. Winds are coming from the east to southeast at 10 to 15 knots, and the sea state smooth with wave heights of 3 feet or less. The daytime high temperature is expected to rise to 91 degrees Fahrenheit with a heat index of 102 degrees Fahrenheit. The overnight low temperature is expected to drop to 75 degrees Fahrenheit tonight. Sunset will be at 7:17 p.m., the next low tide is at 5:04 p.m., and the next high tide is at 11:39 p.m. Taking a look at the extended forecast, a heat dome will maintain hot, humid, and sweltering conditions across the Turks and Caicos Islands through early next week. Light winds and high humidity will make temperatures feel even hotter, increasing the risk of heat-related illnesses. Seasonably high temperatures will persist into midweek. Forecast for Saturday, isolated showers possible, mostly sunny with a high near 91 degrees Fahrenheit. Saturday night, fair with a low around 75 degrees Fahrenheit. Winds are coming, will be coming from the east to southeast at 10 to 15 knots, and seas will be slight with wave heights of 2 to 4 feet. Sunday forecast, mostly sunny skies with a high near 91 degrees Fahrenheit, and Sunday night, fair with a low around 75 degrees Fahrenheit. Winds will still be coming from the east to southeast at 10 to 15 knots, and the sea state slight with wave heights of 2 to 4 feet. And that's a look at your three-day public weather forecast issued on Friday, May 8th, 2026, by the Turks and Caicos Islands National Weather Service.

0: 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This is Radio Turks and Caicos, 50 years of being one people, one voice. Turks and Caicos, it's been a pleasure. Stay safe. Have a wonderful weekend. God's willing. I'll be back on Monday. I'm Zoya Fassler. 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
3: 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This is PJ Butta here to count down the top 20 songs in the world. And today I have a new entry from Olivia Rodrigo. Also, our world premiere Madonna and Sabrina Carpenter's collab. And Maroon 5 has a new song that I'll play. And we'll chat with Adam Levine from the group too. Also, we'll talk to the star of the biographical film, Michael. Yeah, Jafar Jackson will join us. And we'll get to the number one song in the world. But before we start things off, let's quickly recap last week's top three. Starting with number three last week, it was Taylor Swift's The Fate of Ophelia. At number two last week, it was Dracula by Tame Impala. And here is last week's number one song. It was BTS with Swim.
5: 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Number one.
7: Swim.

That's your number one song from last week, Swim by BTS. And we kick things off with Zara Larsson, who just released her deluxe project, Midnight Sun Girls Trip, which is an all-female collaboration project that features major collabs with Shakira, Robin, Pink Pantheress, and Kalani. But this is from her 2017 album called So Good. This is Lush Life at number 20.

Sam Fender and Olivia Dean moves down three spots and lands at number 19 this week. And our next artist just received the Powerhouse Award at Billboard Women in Music 2026 for her huge chart success and strong songwriting. It's Ella Langley with Choosing Texas at number 18.

Cheers in Texas from Ella Langley moves down three spots to number 18 this week. And Sombra's You Are the Reason Arena Tour is getting a lot of online buzz. And he'll play Madison Square Garden in NYC twice. Sombra's home record is still at number 17 on this week's official world chart.

Gaga's Homewrecker by Somber at number 17. It's PJ Butta, and returning to the official world charts are Pink Panthers and Zara Larsson with Stateside at number 16. Re-entry.

0: Stateside from Pink Panthers and Zara Larsson re-enters the official world chart at number 16.
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0: Let's check out the top three songs in Europe this week according to Radio Monitor. And number three is Bebe Rexha and Faithless with New Religion. And number two is Bruno Mars with I Just Might. And the number one song in Europe this week is Fever Dream by Alex Warren. And trending on the radio in Europe this week is Kygo's collab with Khalid and Griffin. This is Save My Love.
1: World Chart Trending.

Somebody else. That's a song trending in Europe this week from Kygo featuring Khalid and Griffin. That's called Save My Love. I'm PJ Button. Coming up, I have Joe, I have Olivia Dean, and we'll speak with Adam Levine from Maroon 5, and we'll premiere their new song too on the official world chart.

That's what you call be back. Keiko's Cafe is happy to announce that ice cream and milkshakes are now available. Vanilla, strawberry, chocolate, butter pecan, and cookies and cream. 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
3: Welcome back, and Joe shut down streets in Tokyo this week. I mean, literally. He had a fan signing and talk event at Tower Records Shibuya, tied to a special Japanese release of his album Decide, with bonus tracks and exclusive packaging. That's why the streets were shut down. Here's End of Beginning, moving down a spot to number 15.

Right, let's get the party started. See you at the bar, you was hardly talking. That's when I knew that your heart was scarring. Friends to lovers need a part to star in. Like, wait, babe.

Rain Dance from Dave featuring Tams moves down four spots to number 14 this week. And next is Olivia Dean, who just finished six sold-out shows at the O2 Arena in London. And this song has been surging in the U.S. in recent weeks, and it returns to the official world charts at number 13. This is So Easy to Fall in Love. I could

0: Easy to Fall in Love re-enters the official world chart at number 13. World Chart Special. And Maroon 5 is back with a new single and possibly new music. Our world premiere it in just a moment, but here's what Adam Levine told us about the music the band would like to record in the future.
1: I want to make a metal record. I want to make an urban record. I want to make a country record. You know, I want to do whatever we can do to change it up a lot. You know, I don't want to come out with another record that sounds like this. I don't think anybody in the band is interested in that.
0: So a country theme next, Adam, huh? Well, making its world premiere on the official world chart today is Maroon 5 with Heroin.
2: World premiere

0: As a world premiere for Maroon 5, that one is called Heroin. I'm VJ Butta, and up next I got Ray, Alex Warren, and we'll hear what's trending in Mexico on the official world chart.
1: The Unsung Heroes program is a testimony to the power of recognizing often overlooked individuals who make a significant impact.
2: CIBC Caribbean wants to reward the unsung heroes in our communities. Do you know someone who's been doing outstanding work in their community or performed an extraordinary act of heroism, bravery, or kindness in the last 12 months? Nominate a hero today. 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
3: Here he is at number 12 on the official world chart.

Ordinary from Alex Warren is at number 12. And Ray is performing in Las Vegas this week before traveling to California for two shows at the Greek Theater in L.A. and then a performance in San Francisco. She's at number 11 on the official world chart with Where Is My Husband?

Hits. That's Ray with Where's My Husband at number 11 on the official world chart. Let's check out the top three songs in Mexico, according to Radio Monitor. At number 3 is Ricky Martin and Tini with Vuelve.

0: in Mexico is Swim by BTS. And trending in Mexico is the latest from Rauw Alejandro. This is Dando Vueltas.
1: Trending.

podcast that's trending in Mexico this week. I'm PJ Button. Coming up, I'll have what's trending in the U.S. and Turkey. Also, Justin Bieber returns to the chart with his debut song from 2010. Olivia Rodrigo also has a new one that I'll debut. And we'll chat with Michael movie star Jafar Jackson as we make our way to the number one

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3: Let's go. Hey, it's PJ Butta back with the top 10 songs on the official world chart. And coming up this hour, I have what's trending in the U.S. and Turkey. Also, Justin Bieber returns to the chart with his debut song from 2010. I also have a debut from Olivia Rodrigo. And we'll chat with Michael movie star Jafar Jackson. But before we get into the countdown, let's recap last week's top three songs, starting with number three last week. It was The Fate of Ophelia by Taylor Swift. Number two last week was Dracula by Tame Impala. And last week's number one song was Swim by BTS. Kicking off the official World Chart Top 10 is Olivia Dean, who is one of the artists featured on the Devil Wears Prada 2 soundtrack, which is out now. Here's Olivia with Man I Need at number 10.

Golden from Huntrix moves down two spots to number 9 this week. And up next, we have Justin Bieber, who has seen a huge surge in streaming after his Coachella set. And because of that, we have a surprise re-entry this week. It's his very first single from 2010, and it's returning to the official world charts at number 8. Here's Baby, featuring Ludacris. You know

You were singing along, weren't you? That's Baby by Justin Bieber featuring Ludacris, returning to the official world chart at number 8. And up next is one of the top-selling artists during Record Store Day 2026 in the United States. And he was also the official ambassador of the event. It's Bruno Mars, and here's I Just Might at number 7.

just might. I Just Might from Bruno Mars moves down two spots to number 7 this week. It's PJ Budda, and up next we have Taylor Swift, who briefly put a 48-hour countdown on her website and then deleted it. If you didn't get a chance to see it, it had cloud imagery matching the movie Toy Story, which has fans thinking she might be involved in the Toy Story 5 soundtrack. Why is Taylor always toying with us? Here's The Fate of Ophelia at number 6.

0: The Fate of Ophelia by Taylor Swift falls down 3 spots and lands at number 6 this week.
1: World Charts Special.
0: And here are the top 3 songs in the U.S. At number 3 is Alex Warren with Ordinary. At number 2 is Olivia Dean, So Easy to Fall in Love.

0: And after a successful debut in the UK earlier this year, Sienna Spiro's debut single has been trending in the US. And here it is. This is Die on This Hill.
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2: And we're back with this week's top five, and kicking it off is Dominic Fike, who just announced a set of intimate headline dates. Now, his tour will begin on August 15th and feature 14 dates across North America. That's alongside his shows with Tame Impala, and you can check his socials for more details. Here's Baby Doll, down a spot to number five on the official world chart.
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from number 2 to number 4 this week. And Justin Bieber's dominating most streaming charts, including Spotify and Apple Music, because of his viral Coachella set. His Beauty and a Beat returned to the official world charts a few weeks ago and climbs up to number 3.

Beauty and a Beat from Justin Bieber and Nicki Minaj moves up 3 spots and lands at number 3 this week. And here are the top 3 songs in Turkey. At number 3 is IPO with Uralti. At number 2 is Block 3 with Kusura Bakma. And the number 1 song in Turkey.

0: Turkey this week is New Religion from Bebe Rexha and Faithless. And trending in Turkey this week is the latest from Teddy Swims. This is Mr. Know-It-All.
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0: Teddy Swims with Mr. Know-It-All that's trending in Turkey this week. I'm PJ Button. Coming up, the number one song in the world. And I have our chat with Jafar Jackson, who'll tell us more about Michael the movie. Plus, Olivia Rodrigo's latest makes its debut, and our world premiere Madonna's new song with Sabrina Carpenter next on the official world chart.
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0: Swim by BTS, last week's number one song, dropping to number two this week.
1: World Charts Special.
0: And the musical biopic Michael that follows the early life of Michael Jackson is out now and it stars his nephew, Jafar Jackson. And we spoke with Jafar just before the premiere and asked him about his reaction to being approached to play Michael and how he prepared for the role.
2: I'd never acted before. I'd never wanted to act, so I had a lot of... I was in conflict with it because I wasn't sure if I can really do it or not. So then I got with an acting coach. I collected a large archival of footage I gather from YouTube, many other websites of all the dancing. And I used that to really immerse myself and dissect everything in that way. And then just allow that to kind of channel through me. But there's very few memories that I have that I cherish truly. And all of them were when I was very young. One of my favorites is when I first saw him on stage performing in New York for the first time, which was the best experience for me.
0: That's actor Jafar Jackson, who plays Michael Jackson in the biopic Michael. And the soundtrack to that movie is out now, and it reached number one in Belgium, number four in the UK, and the top 10 in New Zealand, Ireland, and Sweden. And here's a big Michael Jackson classic from that album. This is Beat It.
1: Yeah.

0: That's Beat It from Michael Jackson. And from the King of Pop to the Queen of Pop, Madonna is back with a new track featuring Sabrina Carpenter. Here's Bring Your Love.
1: World premiere.

That's a world premiere from Madonna and Sabrina Carpenter, Bring Your Love. Before we play the official world chart number one this week, let's recap the top 10. Starting with number 10, it was Olivia Dean with Man I Need. And number 9 was Golden by Huntrix. Returning at number 8 was Baby by Justin Bieber, featuring Ludacris. And number 7 was I Just Might from Bruno Mars.

0: was Tame Impala's Dracula. And number three was Justin Bieber again, this time with Beauty and a Beat featuring Nicki Minaj. And number two was Swim by BTS. And our new top artist will go on a massive 65-date world tour starting in September. Our world premiered this song last week, and it debuts direct at number one this week. It's Drop Dead by Olivia Rodrigo.
1: Official world chart. Number one. I know.

0: Drop Dead. There's your brand new number one song on the official world chart. That's Drop Dead from Olivia Rodrigo. I'm PJ Butta, and that's it. Thanks for listening. We'll do it again next week and count down the top 20 songs in the world right here. Make sure you're here, okay? 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
9: He's legendary, legendary, legendary. Yeah, man, it's your boy, legendary from TCI, a.k.a. Tavado Reese's, man. We rocking with DJ Blow, the number one DJ in Turks and Caicos, man. We in Turks and Caicos. Let's get it, man.

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Is it alright if I come round? 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

0: are listening to The Hype with DJ Altitude right here on Radio Turks and Caicos. Coming up, it's the Nation's Report. 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

0: From the city of Providenciales, here is tonight's Nation's Report with Zoya Fessler.
1: Inspector with the Royal Turks and Caicos Islands Police Force pleads not guilty to 6 charges. Bahamas government to acquire Bahama Power Company. Oil tanker arrives in South Korea after passing Strait of Hormuz. We'll take a look at sports and the weekend weather forecast, all those stories and more.

Listeners, we are at the end of another work week. The weekend is here again. It's Friday, May 8th, 2026. Thanks for joining me on the Nation Station, RTC 89.1 FM. I'm Zoya Fassler. Inspector with the Royal Turks and Caicos Islands Police Force, Curtin Sutton, pled not guilty to six charges when he appeared in court on Thursday, May 7th, 2026. Inspector Sutton appeared before Chief Magistrate Jolyn Hatman, charged with the following offenses: three counts of obstruction of police officers, one count of driving without due care and attention, one count of failing to comply with police indications, and one count of assaulting a police officer. Inspector Sutton was represented by attorney Ashwood Forbes, while Tavana Wilson appeared for the Crown. The matter was adjourned for mention on May 29, 2026, and trial dates were set for June 16 and June 22. The charges stem from an incident which reportedly began as a traffic stop in the Grace Bay area involving on-duty police officers and Inspector Sutton, who was off-duty at the time. The situation allegedly escalated and later turned into the vicinity of Susie Turn, where further events are said to have transpired. During the hearing, Inspector Sutton also told the Chief Magistrate that he was seeking a speedy trial because he had been suspended from duty on half pay and was experiencing financial hardship as a result. And four Border Force officers have been formally charged and brought before the magistrate's court in connection with a widely circulated assault video that sparked wide public outrage and concern back in May of 2025. The four officers appeared before Chief Magistrate. The officers, Kirkford Gardner, Kenyatta Grant, Asante Jones, and Sirchito Rigby, the four accused are jointly charged with inflicting grievous bodily harm, contrary to Section 11 of the Offenses Against the Person Act. According to the official charge sheet, it is alleged that on the 1st of May 2025, on Providenciales, the four men unlawfully and maliciously inflicted grievous bodily harm on Guillermo Jose Ortega Rodriguez. The matter stems from a video that circulated widely on social media shortly after the alleged incident. All four defendants were represented in court by a team of attorneys, including Oliver Smith KC, Lara Maruf Mizik, Kimon Tennant Jolly, and Ashwood Forbes. The joint single charge was formally read, and the chief magistrate explained to the defendants their options. All four elected to have the matter tried in the Supreme Court rather than in the magistrate's court. The case marks the culmination of an investigation that has been going on for 1 year. The accused officers had reportedly been suspended from duty during the period pending the outcome of the inquiry. Each defendant was granted bail in the sum of $5,000. The matter has been adjourned to the Supreme Court for a sufficiency hearing on July 3rd, 2026. And listeners, tomorrow, Saturday, May 9th, 2026, the Q-Town Farmers Market is back. 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That was your local news. Regional is up next.

Bahamas Prime Minister Philip Brave Davis on Tuesday announced plans for the government to acquire all remaining shares of the Grand Bahama Power Company through a special purpose vehicle aiming to lower electricity costs and strengthen Grand Bahama's role in the country's national energy strategy. Speaking during the announcement, Davis said the acquisition will be executed through the Grand Bahama Electricity Company and financed with loans from Standard Chartered and Scotiabank, backed by a government guarantee. This decision was made with a clear purpose to reduce electricity costs for the people of Grand Bahama and integrate the island into the national energy strategy. As part of the transition, Grand Bahama Power Company will adopt the same tariff structure used by Bahamas Power and Light, a move the government says will result in lower electricity bills for both residents and businesses on the island. According to Davis, the reduction in energy costs will benefit households, small businesses, and major commercial consumers, including hotels, manufacturers, schools, churches, and restaurants. The government maintains that high electricity prices have long hindered investment and economic development in Grand Bahama. Davis said the acquisition is designed to ease financial pressures on residents while improving the island's attractiveness to investors. He pointed to Grand Bahama's strategic advantages, including its port infrastructure, skilled workforce, industrial capacity, and geographic location. Officials also confirmed that all current employees of Grand Bahama Power Company will retain their jobs and existing benefits, while the current Bahamian management team will remain in place. Davis added that experienced utility workers, including engineers, technicians, system operators, and customer service staff, will play important roles in the government's broader energy transition initiatives. The Prime Minister described the acquisition as part of a wider strategy focused on providing immediate relief while supporting the island's long-term economic recovery and growth. And on Monday, April 27th, 2026, a joint police operation was carried out in St. Lucia by officers from Gangs, Narcotics and Firearms Unit, Special Operations Team, Soufriere Police Station, Special Services Unit, and the Tactical Response Unit. During that operation, officers recovered 5 rounds of 9mm ammunition and 5 rounds of high-powered .223 ammunition. 9 individuals were arrested and charged in connection with the matter, including 2 juveniles. On April 29, 2026, a 31-year-old, 24-year-old, 44-year-old, 29-year-old, 49-year-old, 38-year-old, 43-year-old, and 2 male juveniles, both age 17, were all formally charged with the offense of possession of ammunition. 1 person was remanded, 2 were granted bail in the sum of $5,000, 4 granted bail in the sum of $10,000, and the 2 juveniles remanded to the juvenile unit. That was regional news. World News is up next.

A Malta-flagged oil tanker carrying 1 million barrels of crude oil arrived off South Korea's west coast on Friday after transiting the Strait of Hormuz in mid-April, according to South Korean refiner HD Hyundai Oil Bank. South Korea, like many Asian economies, depends heavily on Middle Eastern crude imports. The latest shipment represents roughly 35 to 50% of the country's daily crude oil demand. Growing tensions surrounding Iran's control of the Strait of Hormuz have unsettled global markets, driven up fuel prices, and heightened fears of an energy crisis in South Korea's trade-reliant economy. In response, the government has imposed price caps on gasoline and other petroleum products for the first time in decades, while also directing refiners to redirect naphtha exports to the domestic market as it seeks alternative crude suppliers and shipping routes. On Friday morning, the tanker Odessa arrived in waters near the western port city of Seosan, weeks after navigating the Strait of Hormuz during ceasefire discussions between Iran and the United States, HD Hyundai Oil Bank said. The vessel is expected to dock later Friday at the company's offshore mooring facility to unload its cargo. HD Hyundai Oil Bank said the crude will be processed into fuels and petrochemical products, including gasoline, diesel, and naphtha. The company added that its refining capacity reaches up to 690,000 barrels per day. Last year, South Korea imported more than 60% of its crude oil and about half of its naphtha, a key feedstock used in plastics manufacturing, through the Strait of Hormuz. And Amazon has become the first retailer in the United Kingdom to start a drone delivery service with a limited launch in Darlington. Packages weighing less than 5 pounds and containing everyday items such as beauty products, batteries, and cables are now being delivered within a 7.5 mile radius of Amazon's fulfillment center. The tech giant is convinced there is demand for ultra-fast deliveries and hopes to slowly expand the service. David Carbon, vice president of Amazon Prime Air, says that in the UK, Amazon's drones currently deliver within 2 hours. The current average delivery time in the United States is 36 minutes. Amazon will carry out a maximum 10 flights an hour or up to 100 deliveries a day on weekdays. Amazon already uses drones for deliveries in 5 U.S. states. Darlington is the only place outside the United States where Amazon is doing drone deliveries. It was chosen because it has a mix of residential areas, major roadways, and an airport all close to each other, which is useful for testing how its drones cope with a host of different conditions, all within a small space, which is also close to an Amazon hub with a big choice of products. But the service is still at an early stage. It's gotten approval from the Civil Aviation Authority for a trial until the end of the year. Amazon has secured temporary protected airspace, which is necessary for autonomous drone flights under current rules. Permission for this has been granted until mid-June, but is expected to be extended. That was World News. Sports is up next.

0: Curaçao's historic qualification for the 2026 FIFA World Cup has firmly placed the small Caribbean island on the global football stage. In November of 2025, the Dutch Caribbean territory became the smallest nation ever to qualify for a FIFA World Cup after a tense 0-0 draw with Jamaica, securing its spot in the tournament. With a population of just over 150,000, Curaçao surpassed Iceland's 2018 record as the smallest country to reach football's biggest stage. At the same time, the island is investing in the next generation of its players through a sustainability-driven youth football initiative that transforms ocean waste into sporting equipment for its schools. The program, called Future Goals, is a partnership involving the Sandals Foundation, the philanthropic arm of Sandals Resorts, Dutch Football Club AFC Ajax, and Limpy Recycling. Recently extended through 2028, the initiative converts plastic waste and discarded fishing nets recovered from the ocean into football goalposts and other equipment for primary schools across Curaçao. The recycled equipment is paired with an 8-week curriculum that combines classroom learning with an on-field training, promoting both football development and environmental awareness among students. Since launching in 2022, the program has removed more than 3,800 pounds of plastic waste and thousands of square feet of abandoned fishing nets from surrounding waters. The recovered material has been transformed into more than 70 goalposts distributed to schools across the island. Around 80% of Curaçao's primary schools now participate in the program, involving more than 2,400 children. Patrice Gilpin of the Sandals Foundation said the initiative reflects a shared commitment among partners to invest in communities while encouraging sport and environmental responsibility. She added that young people are being trained as environmental ambassadors, helping to pass sustainable practices onto future generations. For Limpy Recycling, the environmental aspect remains central to the initiative. Plastic waste that was collected by the kids will transform and recycle it into new sporting equipment. To date, organizers say more than 1.4 million plastic bottles and over 3,000 square feet of fishing nets have been repurposed into durable football equipment for schools across Curaçao. As the island prepares for its World Cup debut, the initiative is expected to expand further, with partners aiming to reach even more students through a program that blends sport, sustainability, and community development. That was sports. Let's take a look at the weather. The Turks and Caicos Islands National Weather Service will bring us the weekend weather forecast.
1: Taking a look at the general situation, a series of weak high pressure systems across the western and central North Atlantic are supporting light to gentle breezes and smooth seas across the Turks and Caicos Islands today. Special warnings, the Turks and Caicos Islands is currently experiencing a heat wave. The public is advised to remain hydrated, wear protective clothing and sunscreen, and seek shaded areas while outside during peak sunshine hours, as UV indices are expected to be in the high to extreme range and heat indices can reach into the triple digits. Today's forecast for all areas called for partly to mostly sunny skies with isolated showers possible this afternoon, becoming mostly fair tonight. Winds are coming from the east to southeast at 10 to 15 knots, and the sea state smooth with wave heights of 3 feet or less. The daytime high temperature is expected to rise to 91 degrees Fahrenheit with a heat index of 102 degrees Fahrenheit. The overnight low temperature is expected to drop to 75 degrees Fahrenheit tonight. Sunset will be at 7:17 p.m., the next low tide is at 5:04 p.m., and the next high tide is at 11:39 p.m. Taking a look at the extended forecast, a heat dome will maintain hot, humid, and sweltering conditions across the Turks and Caicos Islands through early next week. Light winds and high humidity will make temperatures feel even hotter, increasing the risk of heat-related illnesses. Seasonably high temperatures will persist into midweek. Forecast for Saturday, isolated showers possible, mostly sunny with a high near 91 degrees Fahrenheit. Saturday night, fair with a low around 75 degrees Fahrenheit. Winds are coming, will be coming from the east to southeast at 10 to 15 knots, and seas will be slight with wave heights of 2 to 4 feet. Sunday forecast, mostly sunny skies with a high near 91 degrees Fahrenheit, and Sunday night, fair with a low around 75 degrees Fahrenheit. Winds will still be coming from the east to southeast at 10 to 15 knots, and the sea state slight with wave heights of 2 to 4 feet. And that's a look at your three-day public weather forecast issued on Friday, May 8, 2026, by the Turks and Caicos Islands National Weather Service.
0: 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Turks and Caicos, it's been a pleasure. Stay safe. Have a wonderful weekend. God's willing. I'll be back on Monday. I'm Zoya Fassler. Tonight's Nation's Report is brought to you by GK Foods.
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And send a pleasant one to the folks over there in Saul Gay, North and Middle Caicos, Prairie Pine Key, West Door East Caicos, Providence Yollies, Grand Turk, South Caicos, wherever you are, whoever you are. Good evening to you. At 7, we bring you the Friday Night Mix right here on RTC.

0: Ending another evening right here on RTC. Coming up, it's the Friday Night Mix, followed by Danger Zone at 10. And this is Radio Turks and Caicos, broadcasting out of Grand Turk in the Turks and Caicos Islands at 7 p.m.
1: Over back to West Road, Leeward Highway to Blue Hills, Bottle Creek to Sandy Point. You can hear the greatest station in the nation. Radio Turks and Caicos, the entertainment capital of the TCI.